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2: Thanks for hanging out with me today. It's hard to believe we only have one more weekend left in July. The summer is flying by. We're kicking today's show off with a woman that everyone has been talking about these last few weeks. Here's Taylor Swift, I Knew It, I Knew You, on Women of iHeart Country.

That's Sugarland's Day, a throwback for you from 2007. Now we got a new song. This one's from Nikita Carmen. It's called Upstate on Women of iHeartCountry. If the-

0: That's Upstate from Nikita Carmen on Women of iHeart Country. She said that song is for beaches and rum and being ghosted by a summer love. Speaking of summer love, if you're on the dating scene right now, there are some things that might be ruining your whole experience. Huffington Post put out a list from dating experts warning of these common mistakes. Like, instead of thinking, do we have chemistry when you're on a date? You should be thinking, what am I learning about this person right now? The next dating mistake is talking too much and not listening enough. Also, going on a date with nothing to do. Coffee or dinner puts too much pressure on conversation, so choosing a date spot with an activity is a great place to start. Another dating no-no? Getting invested too quickly and sharing too much personal information up front. You can get deeper later. And finally, don't play games after the date by remaining too silent or over texting. Just keep it simple and follow their energy.
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from 2012. That's Carrie Underwood, Two Black Cadillacs. And now Mackenzie Carpenter is asking why modern technology can't upgrade your heart after a breakup. This is A Heart That Don't Break on Women of iHeart Country.

0: That's Lauren Elena with Chase Matthew, All My Exes on Women of iHeartCountry. All right, I have some news for you. Experts are warning that if this one thing is missing in your life, it is hurting your mental health. What is it? It's novelty. Why is it bad if you don't experience it? Because too much certainty makes things feel mundane and causes our brains to stop paying attention as much. This just means that you need to switch things up a little bit more. Keeping a routine and stability is important, so you want to focus on simple things to change, like taking a different route on your walk or asking for a new task at work. Also, making a new recipe or hosting friends for game night does the trick. Why is this? Well, novelty activates the dopamine system, and that dopamine isn't just activated while you're doing something new, it's activated while you're anticipating something new. So go for it. Get that novelty because it's good for your health.
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0: Hey, it's Amy here. 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

from 2014. That's Lady A, Bartender. Now we got Miss Alexandra Kay for you. Here's Straight for the Heart on Women of iHeart Country. Ready?

That's Trisha Yearwood, X's and O's, a throwback from 1994. So the other day, Ella Langley posted a video of herself backstage inside a room that had more candy than an actual candy shop. It looked heavenly. Here's Ella now with Morgan Wallen, I Can't Love You Anymore, on Women of iHeart Country.

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1: It's Casper, and just like you, I'm not ready to let this weekend go just yet. There's still some weekend left here. Let me know what you want to hear to keep the weekend going tonight on the free iHeartRadio app. As you listen, just tap that red talkback mic and tell me which one on. Nicole

0: 98 TXT, Tuscaloosa's number one for new country. It's Casper, and congrats again to Rhonda. This past week, she won $1,000 by listening with our cash contest. She was so excited.
1: Oh, my God. Thank you so much. You have no idea. Oh, my God. I've been trying so hard. I heard

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1: Well, aren't you glad you heard that gentleman caller earlier? You took their advice, you picked up the phone when the unknown number rang, and look at that, you got $1,000, Rhonda. Congrats again. Tomorrow, we'll start it up all over again. The cash contest is back. Hourly chances to win $1,000. It all kicks off tomorrow morning at 9. 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

0: Tuscaloosa's number one for new country, 98 TXT. And here we are on Sunday night. Kelly, have you mentally prepared yet for the fact that tomorrow's Monday?
1: No. I have not.
0: That makes two of us. We're probably not alone either.

98 TXT. What's up, everybody? It's Bobby Bones. Tomorrow morning at 6 a.m., Joe Nichols is stopping by the studio. We'll talk about his biggest songs, Broken Heartsville, Tequila Makes Her Clothes Come Off. We'll talk about new music and more. And we'll do Tell Me Something Good every hour. Tomorrow morning on The Bobby Bones Show.

98 TXT, Tuscaloosa's number one for new country. A new survey says that more and more people are bringing their own snacks into the movies, even though that's kind of a no-no. But, you know, with the economy like it is, people are just doing it. So I'm going to find out coming up, what kind of person are you? Are you someone that brings your own snacks into the movie, you know, kind of sneaks them in? Or do you play by the rules? Which are you? Think about it. We'll discuss coming up in the next 10 minutes.

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0: Tuscaloosa's number one for new country, 98 TXT. It's Casper, and we're finding out if you're a take-your-own-snacks in the movies kind of person, or when you go to the movies, do you play by the rules, Nate? Which are you?
1: Yeah, it's 2026, so you've got to bring your own snacks to the movies. Like, what do you think a Coke should cost, you know? $3 or $13? It's the same product. Just like pick it up at the CVS around the corner and save $10. 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
0: Oh, hey, listen, you're preaching to the choir here. I get it. 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Leave your answer. 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
1: Natalie, are you a sneak your own snacks and in the movies kind of person, or do you play by the rules? 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
1: 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Okay, well, it's going to be tough in the summertime since it's hot out. Natalie's going to be that girl with the giant jacket on when it's 90 degrees outside. You'll know it's Natalie when you see her.
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98 TXT, Tuscaloosa's number one for new country. And when you go to the movies, are you more of a bring your own snacks in the movies kind of person, or are you a rule follower? You buy the snacks there. No sneaking any snacks in for you. More of an interest coming up.

0: Tuscaloosa's number one for new country, 98 TXT. I'm Casper, and a new survey says more and more people are taking their own snacks to the movies, meaning, yes, they're sneaking the snacks into the movies. Some people still play by the rules, though, and they buy their snacks there. So just finding out which side you're on here. Are you sneaking the snacks in? You're playing by the rules? Danielle, how about you?
1: No, I mean, honestly, it depends, but if I were to pick one, I do bring my own snacks sometimes.
0: A little hesitation there. I'm guessing you probably bring your snacks every single time, not just a few times here and there. Let me know what side of the fence you're on here. 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I may just play it back on the show tonight.
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1: And maybe the one good thing about it being Monday tomorrow is the fact that the cash contest is back tomorrow. Yeah, hourly chances tomorrow to win $1,000. First shot to win the money tomorrow morning at 9 with the morning show, and then every hour all day long.

98 TXT. What's up, everybody? It's Bobby Bones. Tomorrow morning at 6 a.m., Joe Nichols is stopping by the studio. We'll talk about his biggest songs, Broken Heartsville, Tequila Makes Your Clothes Come Off. 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You never

98 TXT, Tuscaloosa's number one for new country. And I'm guessing you probably never gave this any thought at all. I know I didn't, but in case you ever wondered, maybe, what your phone background says about you, well, now you'll know. A new study was done about this. I'll run the results down for you about what your phone says about you coming up in the next 10 minutes.

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Tuscaloosa's number one.

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1: I'm Casper. Thank you for making us a part of your Sunday night. And a new survey says 1 in 7 Americans admit to secretly judging people based on their phone background. Turns out the majority of people doing it are young Americans. It's Gen Z and millennials. They're the ones mainly judging the phone backgrounds. Everyone else, not so much. The most common images on people's default home screens are photos of their kids and family. 19% of us have that. I'm part of that 19% and proud of it. Also, nature and landscapes, 11%, and a personal memory, also 11%. So that's a tie right there. Listen, of all the things that people may be judging me for, being judged on this doesn't bother me one bit at all. Feel free to judge me on the picture with the kids and the family. What's your phone background right now, and what do you think it says about you? Let me know on the free iHeart app. Just tap that red talkback mic and sound off. Love hearing from you.
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2: And we are keeping this Sunday night going. 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If you're scrolling right now on Instagram, just scrolling and scrolling, stop scrolling for a second. Say hi. I'm on there at Casper Radio. That's with a K. You can make a request right there. Christy checked in for this one, and I'll get working on your song. 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
2: 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On a

0: Hey guys, it's I Heart Country on The Verge artist Stella Lefty. And that was my song, Boston.
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0: 98 TXT, Tuscaloosa's number one for new country. I'm Casper. Thank you for having us on tonight. So let's say for 1 week, you had to give up one of these two things. Which one would you give up between Wi-Fi and your air conditioning? Right? Tough one, right? I mean, it's summertime. Going without the AC is never easy. So I'm going to say, I give up the Wi-Fi in a heartbeat. Keep the AC and use like my hotspot on my phone. That'd work. There. I found a workaround, I guess. But what would it be for you? What would you give up for a week if you had to between your AC and your Wi-Fi? I'm voting, giving up the Wi-Fi. What about you? 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Your answers are on the way next.
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1: Can it pull a stuck ATV out of a ditch?
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1: Hey, man, the AC stays, the Wi-Fi is out of here. I'm using my hotspot on my phone. Come on. It's 2026. We got this. Ain't it

98TXT. What's up, everybody? It's Bobby Bones. Tomorrow morning at 6 a.m., Joe Nichols is stopping by the studio. We'll talk about his biggest songs, Broken Heartsville, Tequila Makes Her Clothes Come Off. We'll talk about new music and more, and we'll do Tell Me Something Good every hour. Tomorrow.

0: Tuscaloosa's number one for new country, 98 TXT. Kevin, thank you for listening tonight. We're finding out if you had to give up one for the week, what you'd give up, your Wi-Fi or your AC? What do you think?
1: I'd give up AC. The one thing I can't do is be bored. So if it's death or boredom, give me death. Yeah, I'll take it.
0: Yeah, but you'll be fine, man, without the Wi-Fi for a week. Come on. It's getting serious over here. Wow.

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And another. 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

0: 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I'm Casper, and tonight we're finding out what you'd give up for an entire week if you had to pick between these two things, whether you had to pick between your Wi-Fi or your air conditioning. Again, the Wi-Fi is gone. I'm keeping the AC. I don't want my house sweltering. I can use the hotspot on my phone for the Wi-Fi. Done. There. What about you, Max? What are you picking?
1: You know, giving up Wi-Fi would probably be good for my brain, but I have to give up AC for the week, because you can just post up by a fan or fans. But like, what are you going to do without Wi-Fi these days?
0: I don't know. Maybe stay cool with my AC on blast. That's what I would do. Hey, more power to you, though. Good luck with the fans. That's how it was for me when I was a kid. We had no AC, had to deal with the fans all the time. I don't want to go back to that. Keep the answers coming. 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

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And remember to make us a preset on the free iHeartRadio app. That way you'll never miss a thing. In fact, make us your number one preset. Put us right there, that number one spot. That way when you open the app up, we're right there, one tap away. You'll never miss a thing. Like this song for Morgan. She checked in for this one. I'm working on playing your song next, too.

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4: Zarin.
5: Elizabeth.
4: Zarin. How are you?
5: Look at me over
4: Welcome.
5: Here.
4: Pleased to meet
5: Present
4: you.
5: Present and accounted for. How you doing?
4: I'm doing well. Do you know what's ridiculous?
5: I do. Cliff Young.
4: Uh-huh.
5: You know who this is?
4: No.
5: In 1983, he was 61 years old, and he competed in what was called the Westfield Sydney to Melbourne Ultra Marathon.
4: Okay.
5: And this was a distance of 544 miles.
4: What?
5: 875 kilometers for those who count in clicks.
4: What?
5: Yes, it was a race. Why it was called Westfield, Sydney to Melbourne, is because it was a race from the two largest Westfield shopping centers, Westfield Parramatta in Sydney and Westfield Doncaster in Melbourne. So they went from one shopping mall to the other, 544
4: what?
5: Miles away.
4: I yes. love that.
5: Now, Young, as I said, 61 years old. He competes in this. How does he compete? How does he show up? He shows up in overalls and work boots. And he's like, I'm going to run 544
4: what?
5: Miles. No, there's more to that, Elizabeth. How he had practiced is he'd gone out and just run chasing sheep in like gumboots for like 2-3 days in a row. Like didn't sleep, just stayed up chasing sheep all around the pasture. And the yes. So that's
4: was
5: how he prepared.
4: Methamphetamines involved?
5: No. So then he goes in and he races. He, you know, he competes in the Westfield Sydney to Melbourne Ultra Marathon. And when he goes, the racers are presumed to like stop to sleep each night.
4: Yeah.
5: He doesn't. Actually, it's not true. He slept the first night, right?
4: Okay.
5: And so most of the racers are going to sleep for like 6 hours. He slept for like a couple hours, wakes up and just starts running again. And after that, he realizes there's nobody around. He's got a good lead, right? And he just keeps doing that day after day. He just decides, you know what? I'm not going to sleep for the next 500 miles or whatever. And he finishes in first place. 10 hours faster than the
4: what?
5: Next runner. He wins the whole darn thing.
4: No.
5: And the race, it normally would took a much longer. He finished it about, I think it was a couple days or like, let's see if I can figure out how long it was. It was like he finished it a day before anybody else had ever finished it. Like he knocked a whole day's time off of the ultra marathon.
4: Yes. I'm stunned.
5: Yes, right? 2 days. 2 days faster than any previous runner had ever run it.
4: Australians are built differently,
5: yes.
4: man.
5: And he ran the whole time at about a nice, comfortable cruising speed of 4 miles per hour. He did not put himself out in the least.
4: Wow.
5: He just ran night and day and night and day and night and day
4: That's
5: till he
4: incredible.
5: Got to the shopping mall.
4: He's amazing. He's
5: right?
4: my hero.
5: Cliff Young, 61-year-old badass.
4: Cliff, what a badass. I love that. That's ridiculous.
5: Right?
4: I have one more little ridiculous thing before I kick off to what's really ridiculous.
5: Oh, really?
4: We got a message from Rude Dude Raquel,
5: mm-hmm.
4: Who, when asked, where do you work? She said she works in hell, which is also known as Walmart Canada.
5: Okay.
4: But aside from that, she's absolutely hilarious. But here's the thing. Is there anything that you'd like to tell the rest of your fellow listeners? This is on the survey on our website.
5: Oh, okay.
4: And she wrote, I would like to let you all know that since hearing about how it would be appreciated if brands would reach out to Ridiculous Crime if they were coming up with any mashups, I've sent messages to most major brands at this point, but
5: God.
4: Still continuing, informing them of this and giving them the contacts for Ridiculous Crime. You're welcome, guys. It was my pleasure to do this for the Rude Dudes and, of course, for Elizabeth and most of all for Zarin.
5: Thank
4: no
5: you.
4: Need to thank me.
5: Thank you.
4: I just have to say that is the most incredible thing I've ever heard. Raquel.
5: I respect the game.
4: I want it. Like, if I get cool stuff, I'll send you some of it. We'll share. But also, let Raquel be an inspiration to all Rude Dudes.
5: Really?
4: Start harassing brands so that we get... I want to be able to try these things out and tell you about them.
5: Yes.
4: Or tell you about them before they hit the market.
5: Yes.
4: So you're the first to know, everybody.
5: And I would love to
4: Guys.
5: Suffer for all of you.
4: And you need to just buck up and take it.
5: It's the worst.
4: Take it like a man.
5: No,
4: it's amazing. So that's another ridiculous. Do you want to know what else is ridiculous?
5: I think I got space for it.
4: Setting the stage for many crimers and con men to come.
5: Oh.

0: This is Ridiculous Crime, a podcast about absurd and outrageous capers, heists, cons. It's always 99% murder free and 100% ridiculous.
1: You damn right.
0: I'm messed up. Okay, I'm going to start by quoting you some poetry.
1: Oh, I like poetry.
0: Yeah, so do I. Some say we're dreamers. Some say we're schemers. Some say we're fooled because we won't be their tools. I a winner. We're no beginner. Won't be your sinner because we know Jah rules. And we cares not what Babylon say or what they say we are. They got to come. They got to come our way or they won't get far. I'm the originator. No imitator. I'm the originator. I the creator.
1: Chant down Babylon.
0: So that's Jimmy Cliff laying it all out in his song, Originator. I mean, it's no Peter Tosh singing I Am That I Am,
1: no.
0: Which is my second favorite track of his behind Stepping Razor and then followed by his cover of Johnny B. Goode.
1: You are dangerous.
0: As you can probably tell, I was listening to my Roots reggae playlist while writing this out.
1: Who are you?
0: Where was I and I? Okay, originator, right?
1: Jaja
0: so
1: bless.
0: As I thought about the guy that I'm going to tell you about today, I kept thinking of that word, which made me think of the song, which made me put the music on. I want to talk to you today about the originator.
1: Okay, who would that be?
0: Today's bad guy is none other than Charles Ponzi.
1: Oh, snap. The originator, the OG.
0: The pyramid scheme godfather, Chucky Pon Pon.
1: Yeah.
0: Arthur Ponzarelli. These are the names I was coming up with for him. Okay, we need to temper all of this with some information.
1: No, do we?
0: Ponzi didn't invent this type of scheme.
1: The one named after him?
0: Yeah, it showed up in Charles Dickens novels. There's a theory that Ponzi found inspiration in the crime stylings of a guy named William 520% Miller.
1: That was his nickname?
0: Okay.
1: Old 520%.
0: That's a great nickname.
1: Kind of a mouthful.
0: He was a Brooklyn bookkeeper who pulled the scheme on investors back in 1899, and he took them for $1 million.
1: Back then?
0: Yeah, and that's like $40 million today. So, you know, big time. But Ponzi made it his own. And it carries his name to this day. Ponzi scheme. We all know what that means. Pyramid scheme. You take people's money with promises of huge investment returns, and then you pay them off with the money from a new crop of dupes.
1: Mm-hmm.
0: Lather, rinse, repeat. But Ponzi, he was amazing. He was a con man for the ages. So let's dive in.
1: Please.
0: He was born Carlo Ponzi in Parma, Italy, 1882.
1: Mm.
0: And I hate that he anglicized his name to Charles Ponzi, but, you know, you got to do what you got to do.
1: Investors, you got to get them on your side. Carlo Ponzi sounds a little bit
0: Carlo
1: more...
0: Ponzi, it rolls off the tongue.
1: Yeah, it's a little more poetic, but I imagine it, in the early turn of the century, it kind of...
0: Maybe not so popular. Yeah. He wasn't from some peasant family living a hard scrabble existence and like trying to get by in a somewhat recently unified Italy. No, he was from a well-off family in Parma. He went to the University of Rome. And here's what he had to say about that. Quote, "In my college days, I was what you would call a spendthrift. That is, I had arrived at the precarious period in a young man's life when spending money seemed the most attractive thing on earth." And college just wasn't for him. It was not a good fit. So he hopped on a ship. And on November 15th, 1903, he arrived in Boston on the SS Vancouver. He only had a couple bucks on him when he stepped off the boat. And it's not like other immigrant stories where people sold all that they had to buy a ticket to America. And they arrived with like basically nothing and had to start from absolute scratch.
1: Mm-hmm.
0: Can you imagine the desperation that drives people to do that? Like, it's got to be really bad where you're coming from to take that risk.
1: Oh, yeah.
0: Hats off to them.
1: Weeks at sea. I mean, like, probably in, like, steerage level.
0: Yeah.
1: And it's not going to be dope.
0: Yeah, exactly. But so Ponzi.
1: And then when you get here, you ain't got anything. You don't know anybody, most likely, except for maybe some people you got to, like, travel into a whole other city to find.
0: Yeah, you just got to find people that can help you survive, that know the language. So Ponzi, like, he didn't have anything when he got here, but it doesn't mean that he was broke when he got on the boat. Like, he had cash, but he lost it to a card sharp on the ship.
1: On the ship.
0: On the ship. He told the New York Times, quote, "I landed in this country with $2.50 in cash, but $100 million in hopes, and those hopes never left me.
1: Sure.
0: So yeah, he may have only had a couple bucks, but he didn't look like it. In his autobiography, here's how he describes himself. Quote, from tie to spats, I look like $1 million just out of the mint, like a young gentleman of leisure, perhaps like the scion of wealthy parents on a pleasure tour. And that goes to show that appearances don't mean a thing. In fact, I was in a jam right then and there, in an economic jam and a critical predicament at that, and 5,000 miles away from home and 500 or more miles away from my ultimate destination in a strange country with no friends and no money. So
1: uphill battle.
0: Yeah. And he said that, like,
1: but looking good doing it.
0: He looked so sharp. He went on, quote, to have landed in America without money was not half as bad as having landed without the least knowledge of its language. I could not fill an office job because I did not speak or understand a word of English. What I knew of other languages did not help. Likewise, my general education was useless. As a student and a man of frail physique, I was not cut out for manual labor. Still, I had to live. And in order to earn a living, I had to work at something. So, you know, I mean, that's, again, like when you think about, I thought about that visiting countries where I don't know the language at all.
1: How would you get by?
0: Yeah, like Slovakia, where they speak Slovak. And I'm like, it doesn't make, I have no point of reference. So if I got there, I'd have to like sniff around and try and find other Americans or maybe Brits. Or someone who speaks English.
1: Yeah, broken English even.
0: And then try and like get in with that community and hope they can hook me up with something, some way to survive. So anyway, so he had to live, but he also had this lust for adventure. And he had a sense of cunning that couldn't be tamed. So he immediately went from Boston to New York City and he bussed tables there. He went up and down the East Coast, and he just took whatever work he could get. Then he went to Florida and became a sign painter.
1: To Florida?
0: Florida, Pablo.
1: Did not see that coming.
0: Sign painter.
1: Yeah, well, you know.
0: But then I'm just wondering, like, did they give him, like, this is what it's supposed to say? He doesn't know what it says. He's just like, oh, put these letters in this order.
1: Yeah, I think if you, I mean, the letters translate.
0: Right, of course. But, like, you know, I guess, I don't know.
1: As long as they don't have any, you know, typographical or spelling errors, you know, all the apostrophes are there.
0: He just doesn't know what it is he's painting. He has no clue. So he, the whole time, all he wants is to be rich, filthy rich. And he would try anything he could in the meantime. He was a grocery clerk. He said he was a road drummer. Which I think, I don't think like it means that he was like stepping in on tour with Iron Maiden.
1: Exactly.
0: I think it was like tamping down soil in prep for tarmac to be applied.
1: Oh, okay.
0: Although road drums are those things like where the big barrels at off ramps so that you hit them, you don't die.
1: Okay.
0: But anyway, so he did that. He did sewing machine repair.
1: Huh.
0: Was an insurance salesman. Worked in a factory, kitchens. You know, and he said, quote, in some of the jobs, I lasted no time. In others, I lasted longer. Often, I'd be fired. Oftener, I would quit of my own accord, either disgusted or to avoid being fired. So he went all over the place. He did like Pittsburgh, New York, Patterson, New Haven, Providence. And then he gets to Montreal, Canada, Montreal.
1: And at this point, I mean, do we know anything about his language skills or is he pretty much having to stick around Italian communities?
0: I feel like he's sticking around Italian communities, but picking up English as he goes.
1: Okay.
0: He's super savvy in that sense. So he gets to Canada. He gets a job at a bank that had been formed to serve the Italian immigrant community there in Montreal.
1: Hmm.
0: Bank Zerossi, named after Mr. Zerossi.
1: Mm.
0: It sounds like a good venture, right? You know?
1: Sure, it's a bank.
0: It was not. They charged these absolutely outrageous interest rates.
1: Uh-huh.
0: And they made bad loans.
1: Uh-huh.
0: And they went bankrupt.
1: No.
0: And so Ponzi, he's got no job, now no money. Mr. Zerossi, he took off to Mexico, ditched his wife and kids.
1: He pulled a Zerossi.
0: And then off he goes. But like, no worries. Ponzi had a plan. He started forging checks.
1: I'll be Mr. Zerossi.
0: And then he got busted.
1: Ooh.
0: So he served a little time for that. And he was like, you know, I was set up. And so they forced me to take the fall for this. And everyone's like, okay, buddy. But he gets out of prison for that, goes back to the States because it was easier to get work there.
1: Okay.
0: So he hopped on a train, and when on the train, he ran into some fellow Italians, and none of them, not Ponzi or his compatriots, had travel papers. And so at this point, like Ponzi, like I said, he'd picked up some English. So he decides he's going to serve as the interpreter for the group. And so they get to the border crossing. Ponzi, he steps up to talk to the officers. And then once again, he gets busted, this time with charges that he was smuggling those five Italians from Canada into the States. So he served 2 years for that, 1910 to 1912, in a federal prison in Atlanta.
1: So he was basically like a Canadian coyote?
0: Yes. So when he got out, he went to Alabama, and because apparently there were some Italians there. They were working in like mines outside of town.
1: Oh,
0: I don't know what the mines in Alabama are. Mayonnaise? I don't know.
1: Copper? I don't know.
0: So he got a job in town as like a bookkeeper and an interpreter, and he demonstrated his bravery. According to Michael Zuckoff, author of Ponzi's Scheme, which is like Sophie's Choice, but not. One day, there was a terrible accident at the hospital. A nurse was badly burned when a gas stove burst.
1: Ooh.
0: Ponzi was having a drink with the doctor, who told him the nurse wasn't doing well, that gangrene was setting in and she needed a skin graft. The problem was the doctor couldn't find anyone who wanted to give 40 to 50 square inches of skin to a stranger.
1: Ooh.
0: Ponzi volunteered.
1: Really?
0: Uh-huh. Later goes, quote, Ponzi was on an operating table that evening. Doctors cut off 72 square inches of skin from his thighs. Later, he gave another 50 inches from his back.
1: Dude, that's like, for the 72 inches, that'd be like 3 5x5 squares.
0: Girl, I got lightheaded just reading that.
1: Ugh.
0: The notion of, ugh. But yeah, so that's a brave thing to do. After that, he worked as a librarian, but he's all bandaged up, I suppose, at the medical college in Mobile, Alabama.
1: Do we have any understanding?

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2: Zarin, how are you?
3: Yeah, doing pretty well. Some great ads.
2: Yeah.
3: Really great ads.
2: Yeah.
3: You like them, Elizabeth?
2: Yeah. Now watch this drive. All right. So, August 1919.
3: Uh-huh. I remember it well.
2: Wasn't it great? It was so good. It was steamy.
3: I was looking forward to the upcoming World Series. Mm-hmm. I was rooting hard for my Chicago White Sox. Mm-hmm. I'm like, this team looks like a winner.
2: I was in prison.
3: Yeah. You were in Angola, right?
2: Yeah. Yeah. It was terrible. I don't want to talk about
3: it. You still have the scars on your ankle from the chain gang.
2: It's terrible, but it's great.
3: Yeah. Still shaking,
2: I learned
3: boss.
2: A lot. I learned a lot about the world, and I learned a lot about me.
3: Mm. Yeah. Well said. Well said.
2: Charles Ponzi.
3: Carlo.
2: Chucky Ponds. Yeah, Carlo. Remember, he's sitting at his desk.
3: Yeah.
2: He opens
3: the mail.
2: Letter,
3: uh-huh.
2: In his little business office, and he's desperate to cook up a healthy revenue stream. Remember, he tried to launch a trade journal, even put out like early messaging about it. Like, he didn't get the loan, mm-hmm. but he, you know, started trying to work on it. But someone in Spain didn't know that the whole thing had fallen flat and that he'd kind of given up. The letter that he opened was from a businessman in Spain who wanted to know more about his journal.
3: Oh, because international trade journal.
2: And like news of the demise hadn't made it over there yet. And the guy was really polite. So this Spaniard sent the equivalent of a self-addressed stamped envelope with his request.
3: Huh.
2: Only this was an international postal reply coupon. So here's how Ponzi tells it. Quote, sorting my correspondence, I noticed a letter from Spain. It had an international reply coupon pinned to the corner. The letter merely asked for a copy of the Trader's Guide, which was his journal that didn't take off, and the coupon had been enclosed in prepayment of postage. I'd seen and used coupons before. I knew what they were. It had been issued by a Spanish post office, but corresponded in every detail with the coupons issued by other countries. At the top, the value appeared in Spanish and read 30 centavos.
3: Okay.
2: The main legend appears on the face and the reverse of the coupon in several languages. It said, this coupon may be exchanged at any post office of any country in the Universal Postal Union for a postal stage of the value of 25 centimes or its equivalent.
3: Hmm.
2: So in essence, it's prepaid postage
3: or
2: a voucher for it in whichever the country the person wanted.
3: Or a very, very cheap traveler's check that you can cash at any post office.
2: Well, so inspiration struck mm-hmm. Carlos Ponzi. It's arbitrage, right? You're using price differences and conversions mm-hmm. to make a profit. Okay, because it's 1919, so World War I is over.
3: Yep.
2: People have made it through the flu. It was tough in the U.S., but it was nothing compared to the devastation in Europe.
3: Yeah, yeah.
2: The economy's there tanking.
3: Totally.
2: And so that meant that a lot of the currencies over there were seriously devalued.
3: Mm.
2: So these coupons, though, they didn't hew to the exchange rates and adjust for inflation. So buying them in Europe was, for someone in the U.S., getting them at a steep discount.
3: Okay.
2: So that 30 centavo stamp was worth 5 cents in the U.S.A., and that was a set rate fixed by an international treaty.
3: Okay.
2: So basically, you're looking at a 10% profit if you buy in Spain and redeem in the U.S.
3: Okay, that makes sense.
2: Yeah, 35 cents at a time.
3: Yeah.
2: Back
3: when you could buy things for 5 cents.
2: Exactly. According to Smithsonian Magazine, which we love,
3: mm-hmm.
2: quote, purchasing coupons in countries with weaker economies could increase that margin substantially, he reasoned. It should be possible then to make a financial killing by buying huge quantities of these coupons in certain overseas countries and redeeming them in countries with stronger currencies.
3: So he was pulling like a George Soros versus the Bank of London currency swap
2: totally,
3: back in the day.
2: Totally.

0: And it's like, it's shady, but it's not illegal.
1: Yeah, so Bank of England.
0: But so now for the details. How do you get the coupons in bulk?
1: How, Elizabeth? How do you get the coupons in bulk?
0: That's a good question. How do you redeem them here for cash?
1: And how do you redeem them for cash here?
0: Zarin, you're thinking of all the good questions. How do you ship what could be a very heavy load of these things from Europe to the U.S. without eating up all the profits?
1: And these could be a very heavy load. How do I ship them from Europe to here without eating up all my profits?
0: That's a really good question. I don't know.
1: These are my concerns.
0: I don't know why I don't think of these. You're a really good investor.
1: I have a business. Mind.
0: You know what? Thought Charles Ponzi.
1: Yeah.
0: We'll figure all that out later.
1: Yeah. Why?
0: There's small details. Yeah. He's like, I'm big picture. I want to get the big picture rolling.
1: I want to talk about profits.
0: Step one, create a company. And thus, Charles Ponzi's endeavor, Securities Exchange Company, was born.
1: Security Exchange Company? SEC?
0: He's running a little bit close to the bone there.
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0: on it. 98 TXT, Tuscaloosa's number one for new country. Sean, thank you for listening tonight. We're finding out what the weirdest thing is in your fridge at this very moment. What you got in there?
1: Yeah, you know, it's tricky with sauces. I've got some condiments that have been living there for a long time, and I have not opened them in years. But, like, when do they go bad? Yeah, I feel like fermenting some, yeah, with kimchi and things like that, it could be getting better, but I don't know. It's sort of a see no evil, smell no evil kind of thing going on right now.
0: Yeah, listen, if you're questioning it, toss it. Don't even risk it.

98TXT. What's up, everybody? It's Bobby Bones. Tomorrow morning at 6 a.m., Joe Nichols is stopping by the studio. We'll talk about his biggest songs, Broken Heartsville, Tequila Makes Her Clothes Come Off. We'll talk about new music and more. And we'll do Tell Me Something Good every hour. Tomorrow morning on the Bobby

Tuscaloosa's number one for new country, 98 TXT. And if you haven't done it yet, make sure to let me know what you want to hear tonight on the iHeartRadio app. Just tap the red talkback mic, make a request. Nikki already checked in for this one. I'll get your song on next, too.

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2: Oh, my God. 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Oh, my God. I've been trying so hard. I heard

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1: Well, aren't you glad you heard that gentleman caller earlier and you took their advice? You picked up the phone when the unknown number rang, and look at that. You got $1,000, Rhonda. Congrats again. Tomorrow, we'll start it up all over again. 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Hourly chances to win $1,000. 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

Tuscaloosa's number one for new country, 98 TXT. I'm Casper, have a great rest of your night. 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
5: 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Here's your host, Granger Smith.
7: Well, happy Monday, everybody. Welcome to show number 1655. It's After Midnight. I'm your host, Granger Smith. Got some good news. I'm ready to read for you. Hang tight for it. I've also got some Nashville news coming up. Ann Hudson's going to read for you. All this here in hour number one with a bunch of good country music. And yet I'm with you all the way till the sun comes up. Hour number one of After Midnight starts right now.

0: Virginia 15-year-old Heman Bakil was recently named Time's 2004 Kid of the Year for his innovative soap, which provides affordable treatment for skin cancer, including melanoma. His invention, which costs less than 50 cents to produce, has garnered international attention and has the potential to significantly impact cancer treatment. Alongside Baliki, five other young inventors were recognized by Time for their remarkable contributions in various fields of public safety, advocacy, and entrepreneurialism. That is good news.
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Tuscaloosa's number one for new country, 98TXT. So I got a topic I want to discuss next hour with you. What's the best sport in America? 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
1: Hey, what's up, Granger? This is Bryce calling from Luling, Louisiana, man. I listen to you every day when I get off of work. Just got out of the chemical plants, working those long nights. Don't grab me a bite to eat at a good old Waffle House. Keep that country pumping.
0: Man, thank you so much for checking out After Midnight. I appreciate you, brother. I can

0: Tuscaloosa's number one for new country, 98TXT. Ann Hudson is coming up next with all the latest from Nashville. 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
1: Ooh, Granger, did you see this? Morgan Wallen teased a new song. I've got that little clip of it coming up for you in your Nashville news next.
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0: 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It's Ann Hudson.
1: So Morgan Wallen, he's teasing fans a little bit with some new music on Instagram. He posted a clip of him at the piano performing a previously unheard song that he didn't name, but judging by the lyrics, it may be titled If It Was Meant to Be.
2: If it was meant to be, we'd have been by now. We wouldn't have to keep trying to work things out.
1: Love it. And of course, keep you posted on when he records it, releases it, all the things. Oh, snap. Riley Green was talking about how it's really hard for him to meet a girl as a musician.
3: It's really not that easy to meet a girl when you're doing what we're doing. Like, I mean, I'm not going to meet a girl at a show. I'm confined to the back, you know, on a bus, and I'm not going to meet a girl on Instagram. You know, it gets tough to know who you're meeting for what.
1: I somehow have a hard time believing Riley Green has any trouble finding women, but okay.
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6: Well, happy Monday, everybody. It's After Midnight. Hour number two starts right now. I'm your host, Granger Smith. You know, we've been seeing all this coverage of the World Cup as it has come to an end now. And it gets me thinking, you know, in America, I think we've all asked this question. What's the best sport in America? We're different than everyone else. What is it? I'm asking that question. I want to hear from you. 866-607-8383. I've also got Earl Dibbles Jr. with a dumb criminal story to share with us. All this with a bunch of good country music. Hour number two starts right now. Let's go. Man, what a-

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Two songs. We're going to talk about this brand new topic. What's the best sport in America, in your opinion? 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
1: You know, I was thinking about this because we've been getting all this World Cup coverage, and you see the world just go crazy about soccer, you know, the packing up these stadiums. And I will admit, it was a very entertaining World Cup. 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And typically we do. 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What's the best sport in America? 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And tell me why. Maybe the best league of that sport too. You know, the age bracket, whatever. What do you want to say? College or pro? Let me know. The best sport in America. Call me 866-607-8383.
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Tuscaloosa's number one for new country, 98TXT. 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
1: Hey, Granger, this is Tina Starnes. I'm calling from Kershaw, South Carolina. I love listening to your show. You keep doing what you're doing, buddy. Hold it to it. Party on.

Tuscaloosa's number one for new country, 98TXT. One dumb criminal clearly doesn't understand what a hiking trail is actually for. Earl is going to be here to share what happened in today's dumb criminal story next.

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1: I'm Earl Dibbles Jr. I'm a country boy. I'm an honest boy, too, and crime don't pay. I got a story to prove it. North Carolina police have arrested a man after he allegedly committed a lewd act on a trail near McDonald Creek Greenway. After multiple calls about the incident, cops initiated an undercover sting to arrest this feller. He's currently facing one count of indecent exposure with additional charges expected as the investigation unfolds. Trails are for hiking, not doing dumb stuff.
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6: Hey, thanks for starting Monday here with me on After Midnight. Y'all, so grateful for you third shifters listening to the show, making this America's favorite radio program, and keeping America rolling 24-7. That's what you do on this third shift. I'm Granger Smith, your host. I'm going to talk about some things that went down on this day in history coming up. I got a little list I want to read for you. Plus some Nashville news with Ann Hudson, stories about your favorite stars out there in Nashville. All of this coming up real

98TXT, Tuscaloosa's number one for new country. Okay, if you believe history, then it was today that Apollo 11 touched down on the surface of the moon. I'll tell you more without the conspiracy theories and history coming up in two songs.

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1: On this day, July the 20th, 1921, Congresswoman Alice Mary Robertson became the first woman to preside over the floor of the U.S. House of Representatives. 1968, Johnny Cash was number one with Folsom Prison Blues. 1969, Apollo 11 lunar module carrying Neil Armstrong and Buzz Aldrin lands on the surface of the moon. Aldrin and Armstrong walk on the moon 7 hours later. Michael Collins remains in orbit in the lunar module. 1976, U.S. Viking 1 lands on Mars. That's the first Martian landing. Also in 1976, Hank Aaron hits his 755th and last home run off Angels' Dick Drago. Some famous birthdays include actress and dancer Julianne Hough, rocker Chris Cornell, actress Natalie Wood, guitarist Carlos Santana, and actor Omar Epps. Those are just a few things that went down on this day in history.
0: Thanks so much for sharing your third shift with us here on After Midnight with Granger Smith.
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Tuscaloosa's number one for new country, 98TXT. I brought this up last hour, and I still want to hear from you. What's the best sport in America, in your opinion? 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
1: Hey, my name is Paul. I'm listening from Lake Lure, North Carolina. It's fabulous. So is your show. Listen, you take care, buddy.
0: Thank you for that encouragement, sir. I appreciate you listening. Whoa.

0: Tuscaloosa's number one for new country, 98TXT. Ann Hudson is about to jump on and share some Nashville news with us. Ann, what do you have lined up?
1: All right, Granger. Curious what you think. They have released the nominees for the Songwriters Hall of Fame. I'll tell you who they are coming up in your Nashville news next. Hi,

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What do you want to hear on the show tonight? 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

0: Here's what's new in Nashville. Here's Ann Hudson.
1: So the 2026 Nashville Songwriters Hall of Fame nominees have been announced, and there's some big names on the list. Miranda Lambert, Chris Stapleton, even Taylor Swift, to name a few. So from this year's group of nominees, two songwriters and one songwriter slash artist will be selected for induction by members of the Nashville Songwriters Hall of Fame. Oh, snap. Riley Green was talking about how it's really hard for him to meet a girl as a musician.
2: It's really not that easy to meet a girl when you're doing what we're doing. Like, I mean, I'm not going to meet a girl at a show. I'm confined to the back, you know, on a bus, and I'm not going to meet a girl on Instagram. You know, it gets tough to know who you're meeting for what.
1: I somehow have a hard time believing Riley Green has any trouble finding women, but okay.
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8: Monday morning, third shifters, thank you for getting the week started with us. I'm Granger Smith here. We are right alongside you. Thank you for keeping America rolling 24-7. I've got this question, brand new topic. As we enter the back half of July, you start to think about these things. What do you think is the best season? What's your favorite season? We're about to enter the dog days of summer. And for us in Texas, this is the longest season of the year by far, summer. What's your favorite season? And tell me why. 866-607-8383. I've also got Earl Bibbles Jr., the country boy, coming in here with a dumb criminal story. All this here with a bunch of good country music. Hour number 4 starts right now. Hang tight.

98TXT, Tuscaloosa's number one for new country. Okay, topic of the hour, what's your favorite season? And let me know why. 866-607-8383. We'll talk in two songs.

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1: Okay, Ben, I've been thinking about this question. It's the topic of the hour. What's your favorite season? I want you to call me and give me the reason. And I think about that because right now we're, you know, back half of July. And here in Texas where I live, summer lasts about a little over 100 days. So we have the longest season is summer. And I love summer. I'm not going to tell you it's my favorite right now. I want to hear from you. What's your favorite season? And tell me why. Maybe it is summer. Maybe you live in a place where you have a shorter summer and you crave it, you need it, and it doesn't last long enough. 866-607-8383.
0: There it is, our new topic this week. Want to be a part of the show? Call up and chime in. Our number is 866-607-8383. 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
1: Did you know that betting on volleyball could land you in some hot water? Well, it did for this dumb criminal. Earl's going to fill us in with the details coming up next.

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What happens after midnight? 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Faith shines brighter. Thanks so much for being a part of the After Midnight family.

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1: I'm Earl Dibbles Jr. I'm a country boy. I'm an honest boy, too, and crime don't pay. I got a story to prove it. Two people in Massachusetts have been popped for allegedly running a giant illegal gambling ring centered around backyard volleyball matches. Officers say that one guy paved over his backyard in order to create two full-size volleyball courts. He then allegedly collected and placed bets during those matches. There would allegedly be thousands of bucks in prize money to win, with cops having to seize around $10,000 in cash during the arrest. This fella doing all this is charged with being the keeper of a disorderly home, gaming or betting, and a place for registering bets. How dumb.
2: Yeah, yeah. Thanks for staying up with us here on After Midnight with Granger Smith.
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Tuscaloosa's number one for new country, 98TXT. 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
7: Monday, early risers, welcome to After Midnight with me, Granger Smith, your host. Hey, I've got some good news to kick your Monday off with, plus some Nashville news. Doesn't necessarily have to be good, but it's news about your favorite stars out there in Nashville and what they're up to. Ann Hudson's got you covered on that. Hey, I'm glad you're here. Thank you for making this America's favorite radio program.

98TXT, Tuscaloosa's number one for new country. Hey, good way to get your Monday going? How about with some good news? I got something to share with you coming up in two songs. Hang tight.

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1: 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I love

0: Virginia 15-year-old Heman Bekeel was recently named Time's 2004 Kid of the Year for his innovative soap, which provides affordable treatment for skin cancer, including melanoma. His invention, which costs less than 50 cents to produce, has garnered international attention and has the potential to significantly impact cancer treatment. Alongside Bekeel, five other young inventors were recognized by Time for their remarkable contributions in various fields of public safety, advocacy, and entrepreneurialism. That is good news.
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Tuscaloosa's number one for new country, 98TXT. You know, I brought this up last hour, and I still want to hear from you. 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
1: Hey, Granger, this is Brian. I'm from Iowa. I've been watching all your YouTube videos. Have a great night. God bless you all. Take care.
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0: Tuscaloosa's number one for new country, 98TXT. Ann Hudson is coming up next with all the latest from Nashville. 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
1: Ooh, Granger, did you see this? Morgan Wallen teased a new song. I've got that little clip of it coming up for you in your Nashville news next.

0: from Nashville's Music Row. It's Ann Hudson.
1: So Morgan Wallen, he's teasing fans a little bit with some new music on Instagram. He posted a clip of him at the piano performing a previously unheard song that he didn't name, but judging by the lyrics, it may be titled If It Was Meant to Be.
2: If it was meant to be, we'd have been by now. We wouldn't have to keep trying to work things out.
1: Love it. And of course, keep you posted on when he records it, releases it, all the things. Oh, snap. Riley Green was talking about how it's really hard for him to meet a girl as a musician.
3: It's really not that easy to meet a girl when you're doing what we're doing. Like, I mean, I'm not going to meet a girl at a show. I'm confined to the back, you know, on a bus, and I'm not going to meet a girl on Instagram. You know, it gets tough to know who you're meeting for what.
1: I somehow have a hard time believing Riley Green has any trouble finding women, but okay.
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98TXT, Tuscaloosa's number one for new country. Hey, thanks for sharing your Monday here with me on After Midnight, y'all. Before you take off and get your day started, let me remind you, God is great and he is worthy of our praise. I'm Granger Smith, coming to y'all from the Yee Yee Farm in Central Texas. If you're just now getting your day started, just now having your first cup of coffee and you want to hang out some more, you could join me on another show called Mornings with Granger on Yee Yee Radio. 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Thanks for

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6: We have listeners that want to know things like, is Eddie's salsa giving people explosive diarrhea?
8: Oh, gosh.
6: Oh. So that's interesting because I didn't think about this, but it is a possibility. We'll talk about that. And then also, I don't like to know secrets, but a listener wants to tell me a secret. We'll get to that, too. We do have a big show. Glad you guys are here. Hope you had a great weekend. Let's get started now.

0: Okay, let's go to voicemails.
1: Hey, Eddie, I don't think this is the best time to do your salsa. The explosive diarrhea, cilantro is one of the things on the list that is a no-go. So I know you're worried about getting people sick. I personally would not want to be making something with ingredients that might carry the bacteria to cause the explosive diarrhea. Just a thought.
2: Gosh, I've thought about this, and it's just, yeah. I mean, I've already sold a few servings and no one's called in with complaints, but
0: it takes a week.
2: I know.
0: Also, are you cooking the cilantro, the peppers?
2: The peppers are smoked, yeah. So that goes in the grill.
0: Does that count smoked?
2: I mean, it's 350 degrees.
3: Yeah, anything above 158 degrees Fahrenheit. However, if it's just the peppers, what about the cilantro?
2: Cilantro goes in for like just a little bit to get a little smoke flavor, but I don't cook them or else they just disintegrate.
0: You should, I was going to say you should market it as no diarrhea salsa. Or you can guarantee they won't get the diarrhea.
2: Do you think it's worth pulling the cilantro out? Because that's such a key ingredient.
3: Oh, yeah, no, you need the cilantro and salsa.
2: Like,
0: we're rolling the dice. We're rolling the dice. You know?
3: Also, I don't want to eat anything that has the word diarrhea on it, period.
0: Unless it says no diarrhea.
4: Yeah, then I'm in.
0: I'll eat anything that says no diarrhea.
3: No, I know, but just the word is still on there.
0: If the restaurant said no diarrhea, everybody welcome, I'd go in. Yeah.
2: Could it just be a picture of the diarrhea and then the no slash, you know, like
0: poop emoji?
3: Yes.
0: That's interesting.
2: Gotta think about this one. I don't know.
0: I think you keep going forward until you get a case.
2: And is cilantro really still...
3: What? I mean, because then can they for sure blame it on him?
0: They can't identify any salsa.
2: Well, you've heard people say, I know exactly where I got it from.
0: No, but they don't really know.
2: Yeah.
0: Keep doing your thing. How many have you sold?
2: I've sold total of 8 jars. Oh, yeah. That's awesome. And we're moving.
0: Okay. Give me the next one, please.
5: Hey, Bobby, it's Andrew in Wichita. I know you said not to tell you any secrets, but I got to tell you one. I got my pasta pass today. Lunchbox, did you get yours? Let me know. This is not an ad.
0: Thank you. I love that listeners say that too, like we do. Not an ad.
4: I did not get a pasta pass.
0: Did you try?
4: Yep.
0: You got online and waited?
4: Yeah, I was 5 minutes late.
0: To like the opening bell?
4: Yeah, the opening bell.
0: Yeah, I bet they were gone in 5 minutes, huh?
4: Yeah, I got on there and I was sitting around the house. I said, oh my gosh, it's time. And I should have set an alarm and I didn't. And I got on there at 1:05 and said, sorry. There are no more pasta passes available.
2: Dang.
0: Well, this one then won't make as much sense, but would you play that next one?
6: So, Lunchbox is talking about the pasta pass and how he used to have it. I want to know what he would typically tip, even though he already paid for the pass. Did he tip on every meal? All right, have a good day, guys. Bye.
0: So you did have one at one point.
4: I did. I used to have one. I had it for like 3 or 4 years running. I mean, I think I'd tip $5. I mean...
0: Cash $5? Because
4: you're not using a credit card. It's all free. So you just throw a $5 down and be like, all right, thank you.
0: Yeah. I'm not sure how much it costs, so I'm not sure if that equaled the 20%.
4: Well, I mean, the pasta pass was $100.
0: No, you don't do it on the pasta pass. You do it on the food that it would have cost you if you were normally in because the wait staff is doing that amount of work. It doesn't matter. You didn't get a pasta pass anyway.
4: Yeah, maybe I'll reach out to Olive Garden and see if they have an extra.
0: Oh, you're just going to call them and see if they have an extra pasta pass laying around.
4: Yeah.
0: Locally.
4: Yeah. Okay. I'll just say, hey, do you guys have one that maybe someone didn't pick up?
0: I don't think you pick them up at the store. They mail them
4: to
0: you.
4: Yeah, they do mail them to you. Dang.
0: All right, next one.
7: Hi, I have a question for Eddie. He's always saying how broke he is, but I'm on the podcast listening to you guys take your vacations for the 4th of July. And I heard that he flew him and his family all the way to Puerto Rico. If he's struggling so much financially, how did he afford to fly all the way to Puerto Rico? That's insane. I have family all the way in Texas, and I can't even afford to fly over there. Love listening to the show. Thanks. Bye.
4: Great question.
2: Yeah, good question. So we kind of lucked out on the flights. Like, we bought the flights a long time ago before all the fuel prices went up, and we got them on points, so that was covered. The rentals were kind of expensive, you know, because we were there for so long, but... I'm not saying I'm super broke. It's not like I don't have any money. I have money.
0: I just
2: don't have a lot of money to save. So like, and I feel like the once a year vacation thing is important to my family. So we kind of splurge a little bit there.
0: You're not super broke.
2: Right.
0: You're just broke.
2: I'm a little broke.
3: Okay. I don't think he's broke.
0: He's not.
2: I mean, it feels like we're paycheck to paycheck, you know, but I mean.
3: But you don't know because you're not dialed in.
2: That's what my wife says. Yeah.
0: Yeah, she's doing the money.
2: She does the money. But she also did all the booking. So, like, I trust her with all that.
0: You guys can leave us a voicemail anytime. We will address anything. Some of those questions are so good that I don't think I would have thought of them. 877-77-BOBBY. That's our voicemail number. Get your Bobby Bones on the Bobby Bones Show.

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1: We got an email. 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Also, Joe Nichols should be stopping by the studio in a little bit. 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He's got Tequila Makes Her Clothes Come Off. 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

0: about how she is as an employee. We dated 10 years ago. It didn't exactly end positive, but I don't have anything bad to say about her as an employee or good. It's kind of incomplete. And that's all I have.
1: All I have is my experience with her as a girlfriend, and it was terrible.
0: Most people, though, that say the other person was crazy, they were pretty involved in that as well. It's almost never only one person is wholly crazy and the other one is perfect.
2: Really?
0: Because crazy attracts crazy a lot of times.
1: Yeah, but there are cases in which someone has gone off a little the other direction and the other person's like, all right, I need to exit this.
0: Agree. I think you just be honest with the HR people, but I don't think you go hard at she's insane. It's 10 years ago. I think you respond and go, I don't have probably the information you're looking for when looking for a hire. You say, we had a relationship 10 years ago. It didn't end positively, but I don't know enough about her as an employee. So I can't recommend, but I also can't say don't hire her. That you've done your part. You've been honest. You're not keeping her from getting the job. And also, you're not ignoring your own HR.
2: Mm-hmm. Yeah.
1: Yeah, don't ignore it.
0: Yeah. So I think that's what you do. But you also don't go hard and be like, oh, is she crazy? That chick's crazy. You don't do that.
2: It's interesting because he has all the power, right? Like, has all the power whether she gets this job or not. So if...
0: Well, he has the power... that if she doesn't get the job, he can't make her get the job.
2: Right. But I mean, they're obviously interested. So if he doesn't want her working there, he can easily just be like, no, she's crazy.
0: Sure, but don't do that. It's been 10 years.
1: Yeah. I feel like we need to know the story.
2: Would you want an ex to come work?
1: That's what I'm thinking.
0: No, I tell HR, crazy.
2: Yeah.
0: Crazy.
1: Exactly.
0: Hey, do as I say, not as I do. I'll be like, okay, that's crazy. Yeah.

0: coming up.
1: Let's go.
0: On the Bobby Bones Show.
2: I'm going to help you not get scammed. I was almost scammed this way. This is a new way that scammers are trying to get you. We'll talk about that next.
3: Bobby Bones.
1: Let's go.
2: Hey, it's Bobby Bones. 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
4: Bobby Bones.
5: Yeah.
6: Scammers are using FaceTime to steal people's money. I almost got scammed by this. So what had happened for me once, I Googled this type of beef jerky that I liked. I went to the page. I put all my information in. And then I got a call 8 hours later going, hey, somebody's trying to use your credit card. And I'm like, okay, well, this happens sometimes. And I think, is this a scam? I say, well, what's my name? Boom. What's my address? Got it. Bam. They had it all. That beef jerky I was buying was a fake page.
5: No way.
6: That I clicked and I put all my information in trying to buy beef jerky. So I put my name, my address, my phone number, all of that information. And so they have it all. That's how they knew the answers to my question, see if it was a scam. And they said, we need to see if your bank account's been hacked. So we're going to FaceTime you and look at your phone. Do like a screen share. And then they FaceTime me and I thought about hitting, and just because how do they know all my information?
5: Yeah.
6: But they're now trying to use FaceTime because they can get you to log in and they can watch on your phone through a screen share. And then they can watch you type in your password. They can see all your bank account numbers and everything.
5: Is that what happened with Amy when we tried to FaceTime the scammer?
3: He was trying to Zoom with me and I don't know what he was going
5: to
3: do.
5: He did ask to screen share, didn't he?
3: Yeah. And we never let him because we were on to him.
6: Yeah, but we had Zoomed with him. Yeah. This will come on your phone.
3: It's like Facebook.
6: You'll be talking to them and they'll go, hey, we need to FaceTime just to make sure that you're... And then you're going, okay, well, if you... And then it comes up right in the middle of the call. I almost fell for that one. It was that good.
5: Yeah, that's
6: because they had all the answers to all my questions because I typed everything into a site that I thought was my beef jerky site.
5: So you never got your beef jerky?
6: Well, I went to the real site.
5: The real.
6: And then when I reached out to them to make sure they were really the thing, I called the 800 number on their real site. I said, hey, do you guys know there's people that... They said, yeah. They set up like a duplicate site. And they even paid for Google to like lift it into the search. And people go to it all the time.
5: Wow.
3: That's so... I mean, it's just crazy the way people think of everything to make it so believable.
6: They built a whole beef jerky site.
5: That's crazy.
6: Look at that niche. Beef jerky scammers.
5: I know. Mm-hmm. They're scamming just the beef jerky lovers.
6: Just the beef jerky lovers. I know. I felt... So if you get that FaceTime and they're going, hey, we need to see you log into your bank account because we want to make sure you're not scammed, do not accept that FaceTime because I almost did.
5: Okay.
6: And I would have been humiliated. It's already humiliating enough to say I got scammed because of beef jerky.
5: When my credit card number got hacked or whatever, stolen or whatever, and I was on the phone with a credit card company, they wanted my social security number. And I felt so weird about it that I didn't give it to them.
6: That's okay to feel weird about it.
5: And they said, you're not going to give me your social security number? I said, no. Why would you need my social security number to fix my credit card? You already have all my account information.
6: Did you call them or did they call you?
5: I called them.
6: There's a little more safety in that.
5: I know, but still.
3: Unless, what if they're intercepting calls?
6: Okay, now you guys are inventing ways to get scammed. But to our listeners, there's a lot more security when you're calling someone because you know for sure that's the number of the place to call than you receiving a call and not, you don't really know who's calling you.
5: Right.
6: So, but I agree. I'm not giving anybody my social security
5: number. And then how did I get that number to call? Google. What if Google took me to a fake site?
6: Beef jerky. Don't fall for it.
0: Bones.
6: Now we're going to play Shaboozy. Here is a bar song.

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1: Yeah. 95 years old, just landed himself in the record books for something pretty crazy. It is inspiring. Lunchbox has the story coming up next in our segment called Tell Me Something Good. 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
2: Tell me something good.
3: Back in the 1950s, Brian Murray decided, I'm going to try water skiing. Got up that first time, was like, I love this. Started doing competitions, and he's been doing it for years. Well, now he's 95 years old, and he went water skiing, and now he's the world record holder for the oldest person to water ski.
4: I saw the video of him water skiing. I thought it was AI Joe Biden water skiing.
5: Oh, really?
6: That's funny.
4: Because that's what he looks like, Joe Biden water skiing. So I thought it was somebody doing a funny video. 95 walking is awesome. He gets up pretty quick.
6: That's cool.
4: There was a time in the 90s when I was water skiing. And then it just wasn't cool anymore. Water skiing turned into, you had to know how to slalom. Because you didn't go two skis anymore. Because we live near lakes. Then you had to go one. And then it quickly turned into wakeboarding. And wake skating. Mm. And I started doing that as well. But
5: what about knee boarding? I did that as a kid.
7: Oh, that's cool.
5: I mean, you didn't really have to get up.
4: Yeah. So. Not as cool. Fun, but not cool.
5: Well,
4: because you didn't have to get up. There was
5: I couldn't get up on the skis. So
4: you could. If you're athletic enough, you can get up.
5: No, I'm telling you, when I was a kid, my grandpa was like, give her the knee board.
4: A kid.
5: Yeah, but everybody else was getting up. And then it's like.
7: Like how old?
5: I was on the knee board.
4: I think you could get up now. I think it would take you 15 times because it's not that you're not athletic enough. Just getting up on a wakeboard or wake skate or skis, it's about understanding what muscles to use.
5: Okay, so I didn't know what to activate.
4: Mm-hmm. And you don't know until you start to do it. And you go, it's like riding a bike. Because until you do it and you fall, and you I got it now. Because it's hard. I tricked people once. I went, a bunch of people were going wake. Surfing, and this is like 5 years ago, and so my wife and I were with some friends who had a boat, and they're like, you guys know how to wake surf? I was like, nah, I don't. My wife didn't even know I knew how to wake surf, and so everybody's trying to get up and falling, because that's what you do. First time, I was shocked I was up. I'd been doing it. I'd already been doing it for years. Like, I'd known how to do it. And they're like, oh, he's a natural. And I was like, wow, this is crazy.
5: Wow.
4: It's like when I juggle.
6: Yeah. That's the worst.
5: You're like, I've never juggled
4: before.
5: I'm
4: like, wait, how does this go? And then all of a sudden I'm doing multiple.
6: And you're like, whoa.
4: Yeah. Congratulations, 95 years old. Still skiing. That is cool. That is what it's all about.
0: That was Tell Me Something Good.
1: Coming up on the Bobby Bones Show.
4: We got Joe Nichols stopping by the studio. This is so cool. Here is Tequila Makes Her Clothes Fall Off.
8: Yeah, tequila makes her clothes fall off.
4: Here is Broken Heartsville.
8: Here's to the past, they can kiss my glass.
4: And next up, Joe Nichols in studio.
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0: story comes to us from St. Johns County, Florida. Two people were driving around on July 6th, and they were driving down the highway with Roman candles out the window. Boom, boom, shooting them at other cars. And when they got pulled over, the cops said, "What are you doing?" They said, "Man, we had extra fireworks we had to get rid of."
1: Oh, that was their reason.
0: Yeah.
1: I was waiting for more.
0: No, they had to get rid of the fireworks.
1: You know, since it was the 6th, they probably weren't lying.
2: No, you got to get rid of those.
1: If it were the 3rd, I would think they were lying. So then what happens?
0: They got charged with shooting deadly missiles at a moving vehicle.
1: That feels a little harsh. You shouldn't do that, but it's not really a deadly missile.
2: I mean, you could really hurt someone.
1: It's not a deadly missile.
0: It can start a fire.
2: Yeah, it's not a missile.
3: Well, like a mini missile.
1: That's weird. We should change that law. That's not a deadly missile, because now I feel like justice for the fireworks shooter when I shouldn't. Yeah, you can't do that because that's dangerous. All right.
0: I'm Lunchbox. That's your Bonehead Story of the Day.
4: Let's go. 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
1: 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So many massive songs. Tequila Makes Her Clothes Fall Off.
9: Yeah, Tequila Makes Her Clothes Fall Off.
1: Broken Heartsville.
9: Here's to the past, they can kiss my glass. I hope she's...
1: Let's get going here. Here he is, the great Joe Nichols.
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10: Joe Nichols.
1: Joe, good to see you again.
11: It's good to see you, man.
1: How you been?
11: I've been really good. I've been really working a lot, so...
1: What does that mean? On the road or recording or what?
11: Both. So my family doesn't see me a whole lot these days. So when I'm not working on the road, I'm working in the studio. So I've been a little stressed, a little thin. Usually every July, August is like that. So
1: can you go to the grocery store without being bothered?
11: Usually bothered might be a different way to put it. You know, like stopped and said hello. You know, that doesn't bother me at all. When people say, "Hey, you're that guy." But I can tell who the country fans are, and they're like, "Hey, man, you're the guy with the that song, you know, that what is it, the baby?" Old Red, is it Old Red?
1: Oh no, the wrong song in you.
3: Oh no!
11: But I get a lot of that.
3: They're like, "Where's Gwen?"
11: But they normally get, you know, Broken Heartsville and Tequila Makes Her Clothes Fall Off, right? You know, so they're really cool about it there. I live in Tyler, and by now I've lived there so long that when people see me, they're like, "Hey, it's good to see you," and maybe ask for a picture or whatever, but super cool.
1: What song do people know you most for that come up to you?
11: I think I had a New York City cab driver who didn't speak like he knew anything about country music. This is probably, you know, maybe 10 or 12 years ago, even maybe 15. But he was a cab driver, and he said, I know you. I know you're from somewhere. He's like, "Are you in movies?" I'm like, "No, I'm not in movies." And he's like, you know, kind of doing the thing. He goes, "You're a musician, and you sing a song that I like." And I'm like, "No, nah, it's gonna be bad." Here we go. And he says, "It's got to do with tequila." And I'm like, "Oh no, okay, all right, we got a chance here." And he says something about tequila. Tequila makes her get naked, and makes her clothes fall off. I'm like, "Oh my God, that's awesome. I have crossed into the mainstream. This guy probably doesn't listen to much country music, I would imagine." And here he is, like, nailed it.
1: That's fun.
11: Yeah. Even he knew more than Blake Shelton fans knew about me.
1: Did that song take off like a rocket ship?
11: It did. You know, the first time I thought that song was a legitimate contender for being a big hit, I was dead asleep, 5 o'clock, 6 o'clock in the morning, and a friend of mine called me. There was a New York Top 40, the biggest radio station, I think, in the country, with the biggest audience.
1: Like Z100 or something?
11: Yes.
1: Yeah.
11: And it was a very famous morning show.
1: Elvis Duran?
11: Yeah. And they decided to make fun of this song.
1: Oh,
11: I want to tell you about this song that came out in country music. Oh, my God. It's got this one called Tequila Makes Her Clothes Fall, and they're all laughing. And I'm like, "Oh, no, this is going to be humiliating." So they're like, "Let's play this song. This is probably this. What are they doing down there in country music?" And And they played about a minute and a half of it, and none of them said a word. And the next thing was the main guy said, "Yeah, it's not that bad." I was expecting a lot worse. I actually like that.
2: That's awesome.
11: And that was the first time I knew that people might like it if they give it a chance. And it was a pretty quick song up the chart. I think 15, 17 weeks, something like that. And it sold a ton of records. And that was back when songs skidded up the chart in 15 weeks, you know? Oh.
5: Mr. Bobby Bones.
1: Yeah. All right, let's play that now. One of the greats. Here is Tequila Makes Her Clothes Fall Off. More with Joe Nichols in just a second.

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1: Joe Nichols.
2: When I think about the lyrics of the songs that you sing, I think the most famous lyric, though, is "The Devil Drives a Coupe de Ville." Yeah. When you play that, does everybody sing that part of that song back the loudest?
3: Everybody sings that part, yeah. And everybody asked me afterwards, dude, what is your deal with Coupe de Ville's? Because I had I'll Wait for You and Size Matters also had Coupe de Ville in it. But everybody, when they say, oh, man, it's my song, they either say, here's to the past, or they can kiss my, you know what, and they say, I think the devil drives a Coupe de Ville. They always say that.
2: Broken Heartville is a jam.
3: Yeah, thank you, man.
2: Do you still feel that way about your song sometimes?
3: About that one, absolutely. I love playing that song every time. Usually when a song is old like that and it's a hit, you go through these periods where you're really sick of playing it because you do a radio tour and you play it way more than any other song you have. And by the time it's over, you've played this song hundreds and hundreds and hundreds of time in a short period of time. And you're kind of sick of it. So for a couple of years after it's been a hit and it's moved on, it's buried in the set list a little bit, you're like, all right, do I have to play this one tonight? I don't have to play this one, do I? I got a couple of songs that are like that. But this song never got old to me. It still feels like it. It's felt, you know, the first time I sang it on stage, like just now people know it and they go crazy when they hear it. It's like, you know, they're instantly in their, you know, safe space, you know, out in the crowd. It's takes a lot of people back to their childhood too.
2: Yeah, is also like an earworm because the title is very generic. It's just However, we're just going back and forth. However, yeah, that's a jam, dude.
3: Yeah,
2: I don't know if you're tired of that one, but that one's good. That's a good one.
3: Yeah,
2: and you would
3: know, for a lot of songs I've found over the years anyway that some of the songs you cut that are big hits in that moment kind of date you to that moment. Is one of those songs that feels like it belonged in 2014 or whenever that was. And a funny thing is that, like, Broken Heartsville doesn't feel like it was 2003 or whatever. It feels like it's been relevant for 24 years.
2: Do you think that's the production on it?
3: Man, I think so. I think it's a mixture of, it was such a big hit that people, you could re-release it every year and it would feel like it fit in that time, in that period of time.
2: So even the writing, you feel like holds up.
3: The writing, everything holds up. Post Malone actually told me off stage at his thing, this is a true story. Post Malone said, man, I think that's one of the greatest country songs ever written. And I wish I'd written it. But the production is very simple and doesn't sound dated.
2: Bobby Bones. All right, another big one. Let's play it. Here is Broken Heartsville from Joe Nichols.

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21: Do you do encores at your shows?
22: I do not. Play everything I can. Most of the time, we get a 3-hour show if we can. Yeah, I got a lot of songs to play. There's a lot of stuff on the radio that we put out that were kind of hits. You know, I'm the king of the top 10 to 15. Man, if they did a stat on that, I'd win an award every year. So,
23: and the ACM for almost.
22: Right. Yeah.
23: That's funny.
22: Out there. Yeah.
21: How old were you when you moved to Nashville?
22: I was 20 and got my first major label deal at 99 on Giant Records, 99, 2000. And I was signed over there when Blake Shelton was signed over there. And that's how we became friends. We were part of Giant Records, as we like to call it, the Artist Protection Program. And we sat there for a couple of years whining together about when was, you know, Giant going to put the saviors of Giant Records out there. And they never did. I came along when Giant was bought by Warner Brothers. I was moved along with the furniture. I was bought along with the furniture, and so was Blake. He went off to have these big hits, and Warner Brothers didn't like that I was a traditional country guy. They wanted me to be more like, you know, Flats, or they had envisioned me being something like One Trick Pony, or kind of more rock and country, or Trick Pony, or Rascal Flats, something like that. And I could not have disagreed more with that. But Jim Ed Norman was the president of that label, and he did something that no other label would ever do. He gave me a check for $50,000 and said, your record contract is still here if you want it, but here's $50,000 to go find you another deal that you're happy with. And if you don't find

0: Bush and all that kind of stuff. That was the week I was at number two. There was a song flying up the chart. It had been on the chart like 3 weeks, and it was already at like number five. And it was for sure going to be a number one in the next couple of weeks. And that was a song called Have You Forgotten? So I was sandwiched in between this record-breaking song that was going to be number one in like 4 weeks. And the Dixie Chicks were so far out in front, there was no way I could catch them organically. They were like 1,000 spins in front of me. And they started coming down, like 200 at a time, Wednesday, Thursday, Friday. We're sweating it on Saturday and Sunday. We're like watching the chart like, oh my God, it's going to be so close. You got all three records are within like 100 spins of each other. And it was miraculous that Sunday at midnight, we were like 50 points in front of Have You Forgotten and just like 100 points in front of the Natalie Maines Dixie Chicks thing. So we got our number one on Billboard.
1: Because... The timing worked out because of what they said in Europe.
0: That's exactly right.
2: People were so protesting. Because I remember being, like, even the country stations in Austin, whenever that was happening, they were, like, pulling the songs. You couldn't turn on the radio and hear the Dixie Chicks.
0: Yeah, they were taking them in the parking lot and smashing their CDs and doing that whole thing. And my goodness, I mean, it was that was chaotic. I held my breath for an entire week. Yeah.
1: As you smiled, though. Like, yeah, here we go. Here comes Joe. Here comes Joe. Yeah, we're going to play the new song. And you guys go check out Joe on the Road. Just go to joenichols.com or to his Instagram. And I changed my phone number, which I told you.
0: Yeah.
1: Joe texted my old number. and I still have that number. And I check it like every couple of days. And I was like, oh, no, I didn't send Joe my new number. I was like, dude, I'm so sorry. Save this new number. Good to see you, man.
0: It's good to see you, man. Hey, the Bobby
1: Bones Show. Let's play the new one from Joe Nichols now. Here is C'est La Vie, new music from Joe Nichols here on The Bobby Bones Show.

0: recently I was talking about NDAs, non-disclosure agreements, which people sign if they're told a secret, and how I won't sign them. But a listener has a question about ones that I have signed in the past. I don't know if I can answer that, but we'll get to that next.
1: Bones. This report.
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10: All right, voicemail.
11: Hi, Bobby. Good morning, studio. Bobby, I was just listening to the show on Wednesday's part two episode where you talk about not wanting to sign an NDA. Would you sign an NDA to know the truth about aliens? Love the show. Kristen from Baltimore. Thanks.
10: No. Not unless I can talk about it with other people who have signed the NDA. I don't need to know that if I can't share it with anybody else. So no, I need that information to be public. I call them non-human origin. I don't like to call them aliens.
3: Oh, right.
12: Okay.
10: Because people just think little green men and go, it was space. They don't. It's dimensional, most likely. But yes.
12: I'm kind of shocked by your answer. I thought you would do it.
10: That would only benefit me. I'm more of a let's benefit humankind kind of guy.
12: Look at you.
13: And you think that it's not space? You think it's solely dimensional?
12: Well, he said many times the ocean.
13: Sure, but you're counting space out?
10: No, I count nothing out. That's the thing. I know so little that I count nothing out, but I do count out people who claim to know more than they could possibly know. That's who I count out.
13: Okay.
10: But no, I would not sign an NDA to know if aliens were real. How miserable would that be if you knew all of... Have you heard the story about Jimmy Carter back in the day? So Jimmy Carter was in a meeting, and this is a story's long been told by people in government since. And they went in and told him all about what was happening with, we'll call them aliens for the sake of this. And he cried his eyes out. Cried. Because he did not expect that to be the answer because of all the feelings that he had about what was real and what wasn't.
12: Wow. I've not heard that, no.
13: Who told that story?
12: A lot of people in government, they tell it.
10: Mike, did you look that up? Type Jimmy Carter told about aliens. And would you read what it says? I'm sitting it just on a couch right now.
14: It says it is unverified. Uh-huh. But so, the story claimed that the CIA told him that extraterrestrials created major religions to manage humanity.
10: And he cries and cries and cries and cries and cries.
12: Wait, what? Well, phrasing it that way, that would make me cry.
13: Hold on, say that again, Mike.
14: Says that extraterrestrials created major religions to manage humanity.
12: Got it. So the non-human organisms...
10: Origin, non-human origin.
12: Uh-huh. They created religion.
10: To control...
12: Yeah.
10: Humans, yes. And no. When he learned that, he cried.
12: But this is unverified.
13: It's unverified.
10: Of course it is. But it's
12: from the CIA. So how did we know?
10: It's not going to be written.
12: Did it unclassify itself and they tell us
10: this? It's not written.
12: Sounds like a bunch of he said, she said.
13: Yeah. And did one of these
10: non-human origin?
13: Non-human origins, did they tell us that?
10: No, the CIA did. Who knows what's up?
13: Right, right. But they the non-human origin must have told someone.
12: They interrogated them.
10: Well, yeah, of course. We have communication with them. If they're real, yeah.
12: Like legit communication or forced communication?
10: You guys act like I know and have signed the NDA. I haven't. I'm not signing the NDA. I know nothing. I've heard a lot of things, but I know nothing.
12: Like they sit in a room and they're like, okay, we'll tell you this. Or they're like waterboarding them.
10: I don't understand your question.
12: How did they get the information out of them?
10: I would imagine we have communication with them of sorts. Sure.
12: Like a healthy.
10: There's also been theories of people being abducted in the exchange, because you know how people will be abducted by UFOs, finger quotes. And that's part of an exchange that we have made with them over years, that we allow a certain amount to happen.
13: Oh.
10: Exactly.
13: Okay. They never asked for like a...
10: Unverified.
13: Right. But they never asked for like a celebrity. Like, I feel like an exchange would be like, that would be, that would be bigger. Hanks.
10: Why would you want... If the humans are the same, you want some human that's not going to raise any flag at all.
13: They're like, we want the guy that's won all the Super Bowls.
10: You don't want that person. You want to study someone who the study of them is not going to make news. And you probably want somebody crazy. So when they come back and they're even crazier, you go, no, that's just crazy Jim being crazy Jim. You know what I mean?
13: I understand what you're saying.
10: Yeah. But I don't think this is true. It's unverified. That's all I'm saying. But I would not sign an NDA to know about aliens.

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1: 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I'll tell you how he got back home next in our segment called Tell Me Something Good.
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18: At concerts, we dance to the same tune. At games, we hug total strangers. And yet, in these moments, there's also something we don't do. We don't act based on how they look, who they love, where they're from, or what they believe. We just act. 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

0: Last weekend, a dog was rescued and reunited with its owner after it fell 65 foot off a cliff and spent 4 days stranded once it fell on a ledge in Kentucky. The dog's owner called a rescue team. Rescuers, once they found the dog, used a high-angle rope system to reach the dog, secure it, bring it safely back to the top of the cliff. The volunteer rescue team praised the dedication of all its members who volunteered to go. And, I mean, they roped up and went down and saved the dog. What I like about this, there are a lot of resources that go into this capture of the dog. And they spend them. And they raise money and then they go save animals. Because that ain't cheap. I'm watching them. That ain't cheap. And they saved the dog. And that dog lived after falling 65 feet.
1: Yeah, that's what I was
0: Do you see the cat that lived? The person threw it out of the car.
1: Oh my gosh, no.
2: A person threw it out?
1: Threw it out.
0: Punch him in the face. Like, find him, punch, throw him out of a car. They threw a cat out of a car. And the cat, because, you know, cats flip and land on their feet.
1: Mm-hmm. Yeah.
0: They were going in a normal speed, just trying to get rid of a cat. And the cat landed on its feet and ended up living. So this is people suck, but also the animal lived. Just reminded me. Who throws an animal from their car? But the cat lived. Is that a tell me something good?
1: Well, yeah, because I'm sure someone's going to take care of the cat now and a better home.
0: Kitten rescued after being thrown from a moving vehicle in Maryland.
2: And I'm thinking the only way you throw a kitten out of a car is if it wasn't yours and you didn't know it was in there.
0: No, if you just want to get rid of it.
1: Oh. they were like, what?
0: People do crazy stuff like that all the time, like try to get rid
2: That's
0: of animals.
2: Crazy.
0: Yeah, it's awful
1: evil.
0: People.
1: Evil.
0: It lived and hopefully now someone will adopt it. That's it. Now that kind of makes me feel sad, but it lived, right?
1: Yes.
2: It lived, and the rescue was cool.
0: All right, there you go. That's what it's all about.
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4: What does a lizard smoke?
0: Is this okay for morning?
4: Uh-oh. I thought so until now.
0: What does a lizard smoke?
4: Mm-hmm. Iguana.
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0: Mare iguana.
3: That was the morning corny.
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2: Hey, loved the podcast with John Stamos. Thought that was fantastic. Just wanted to point out, he still hasn't followed you on Instagram, number one. Number two, his wife's name is Caitlin and his son is named Billy. Is this the Twilight Zone or what? Love the show.
1: I didn't know that.
3: That's crazy.
1: I don't think he knew that.
4: Are y'all each other?
1: Are we the same? Have mercy.
3: And you always say that.
1: John Stamos' wife is Caitlin McHugh Stamos and their son is Billy Stamos.
3: That is nuts.
4: He's gonna think you're obsessed with him.
3: Oh yeah, he is.
4: That's probably why he's not following
1: you. Man, that's the
4: you.
1: Super long game, man.
4: Yeah.
1: I wait to get married until I'm 40 because I want to marry who John Stamos married.
3: A Caitlin.
1: And the person I marry, her dad has to be named Billy.
4: Well, I mean, that's your cover story, yeah.
3: Yeah, that's true, dude. We all believe it.
1: No, I'd be so psycho that I waited for that perfect mix.
4: Oh, I thought it worked out for you that way, but sure.
1: If I'm super psycho,
4: right.
1: It didn't work out. I waited. Yeah, that is crazy. No, he hasn't followed me on Instagram. I haven't followed him either. I guess I don't run to Instagram to follow people. I also need to get better at liking people's stuff. Amy's the MVP at liking people's stuff and like writing in the comments because it helps engagement for sure. Sometimes I think I'm going to do better. I'm going to like people's. I'm a scroller. I'm just a taker. I'm an eater. I need to be more of a giver on Instagram, but I don't follow him either. But I also don't want to make the first move there.
3: Mm.
1: I follow him. He didn't follow me back.
4: Think about it this way. He made the first move with you when it came to phone numbers. So it's okay for you to make the first move on Instagram.
1: We have texted 4 times.
4: Right. It's your turn.
1: But why then follow on Instagram if you're already texting? We've already elevated.
4: It's a step backwards.
3: I mean, texting is more intimate.
4: But we're all friends here. We text and we follow each other on Instagram.
1: Yeah, I don't know. I'm thinking of this like I'm dating somebody new. I'm just putting too much thought into this. Thank you. You guys can find that podcast. It's up on the Bobbycast. You can watch it on Netflix or just on podcast. Go search for Bobbycast. The interview with John Stamos, it was really good. It ended up being controversial, but he was super cool. So thank you.
5: Coming up,
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1: People scamming people always irritates us, but people scamming people about Taylor Swift, we're going to talk about that next because this was a massive scam.
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1: You know what my jam is right now? Ain't Always a Cowboy. I don't even know what you say in that second line. 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I don't have to sleep around. That's what I hear.
6: Really?
1: Is that what it is?
6: Always Campbell. No, I don't hear that.
1: Get around. What's that line?
6: I don't know.
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1: TXT. A ton of money. Fans sent her money through e-transfers after being promised their tickets would arrive, and then they never got the tickets. And so then people just started complaining, and so she's probably going to go to jail, I guess. I hate a scammer.
4: Yeah, and that's big time.
1: And if you scam and it involves Taylor, she might hire a hitman. Like Taylor kind of takes care of business, you know? So keep one eye open, lady. But that's, and you also don't think you're going to get caught. You do 107 of these and you don't think you're going to get caught, that these people aren't going to go, I never got my tickets. Like if you do this, you got to do it from a fake identity that they can't drive. I don't want to give any ideas.
0: Just leave it there.
1: But the fact that it was the same woman doing this and she sold... You guys ever bought something and it was completely fake?
4: I almost bought a cat.
2: That's true. Right.
1: You got scammed until the scammer realized she was scamming us.
4: Yeah, she was in Louisiana, I think.
1: Yep.
4: And I was about to mail a check and then we bust her.
0: Wait, did we help bust her?
4: I think so.
1: For sure.
4: Yeah. No. The y'all pressure. Definitely helped. So then I got a real one from California. She's real. She's legit. I got her. She's a little messed up, but she's fine.
1: I've had friends that have bought iPads. It's been a few years from gas stations. I got an iPad, and it was either an old busted one or like a block.
4: A cutting board.
1: Yeah, you got to open that stuff.
4: Yeah.
1: You?
2: I got a Wrigley Field. We were trying to sit in the bleachers. There were six of us. Found a guy outside selling tickets. Bleacher seats, bleacher seats. He charged us $75 a piece, and we're like, yeah, we're going in. We walk up to the gate. Those aren't valid tickets, guys.
1: Did you find him?
2: Oh, no, gone.
1: So
2: gone.
1: He makes one sale, then he runs away?
4: Yes,
2: or he probably moves to another corner, and there's, you know, yeah. I mean.
1: But another corner, I'd be running to every corner trying to find that dude. I think I'm hightailing out of there completely.
4: That's probably good. If he's such a show up and do that, to he falls for six people, six times 75, he probably went home for the night. He's like, I'll be back the next game.
1: You're trying to do your one. You guys didn't go back the next day to try to find him?
2: No. I mean, paid cash. You know what I mean? We were so excited. Yeah, we're going to sit in the bleachers. It's going to be so cool.
1: If you would have seen him, would you have beat him up?
2: No.
0: What would you have done?
2: I mean, I was like 19 years old and...
1: That's especially when you beat somebody up.
0: That's when you fight, dude.
2: No. Chicago's a little different, guys.
0: Okay.
2: I mean, if you want to see the character that I was dealing with, it was not someone that looked like, you know, I could beat up.
1: So should you have bought tickets from a character you were dealing with?
2: Well,
1: you were 19, though.
2: I was 19. You're
1: 19.
2: Yeah.
1: Eddie, ever bought anything and it wasn't real?
0: No, I've been pretty lucky. But I mean, every time I buy like those, you know, sports tickets where it's exchange and somebody's going to email you and the email never comes.
2: Oh,
0: it's stressful. But every time it's come, whether it's late or not, it comes.
1: We bought this whale. It's a whale. It's like this big. I'm doing my hands like a circle, fingertips touching. It's electronic and it turns different colors and it spits water out and you put it in the bathtub when the baby's taking a bath. And it was like $8 and it should have been garbage. It's the coolest thing we've ever bought. It's the opposite of that.
0: And it floats and it spits water.
1: It drives by.
0: That's awesome.
1: You charge it. I thought this is going to be garbage. So this is the opposite of what we're talking about, where you buy something cool and it's nothing. I bought this. My wife did, thinking it was nothing. And it came. I want it in my bath.
4: Oh.
1: It lights up all different colors and it spits water out of its head.
0: That's cool.
1: You just got to charge it.
4: Mm-hmm.
1: It's the coolest thing I've ever seen. Like baby toys rock. Like the good ones.
0: Yeah, the good ones.
1: Yeah.
4: What a good find.
1: Yeah. I would link it, but I didn't buy it. I get it from my wife.
4: Link it next time you're in the tub.
1: Yeah. Bobby Bones. And now let's play Choosing Texas from Ella Langley here on the Bobby Bones Show. Just when.

0: 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An update on that next.
1: Bobby Bones.
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3: 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And I'm assuming you mean to him.
21: Correct. Because what I'm thinking is like,
3: it did sound like Eddie's like, he gets a hot wife. Yeah.
19: Oh, so and then when she walks you just should know
3: how it sounded. I was just covering you there.
21: Yeah, that makes sense. I get it. But
19: what about his just overall confidence in life?
21: Well, which would probably get him a good looking wife. Yeah, you know what I mean? So I don't know. I just felt like, what does bad teeth do? Like a lot of British people, they have bad teeth.
3: We don't live in England.
20: Yeah, they don't do braces over there, I don't think.
3: Well, that's old. They a bit more now.
21: They do.
3: A bit more, yeah.
21: Michael Strahan has got a big gap. Doing pretty good.
3: But that gap really works for him because he's very famous. Also was really great playing in the NFL. It didn't keep him from...
21: Yeah.
3: You should just be happy that you have the means to get your son braces.
21: I mean, I barely have the means, but we're doing it. We're doing it. And you know what? I think it's worth it. I mean, his teeth, I looked at them the other day. They're pretty bad.
3: Did it hurt when they put them on?
21: What hurts is he's got this thing where, like, you have to tighten under, like, the roof of the mouth. There's, like, a key that you put in there, and you have to tighten it. Mike, do you know what this is?
22: Yeah, it sucks.
21: Dude, and so we do it every day, and he, like, almost...
3: You have to do it. It's not they have to do it at the dentist or orthodontist.
21: Every night, I have to tighten it. I have to go in there with a little key and do one turn, full turn, and it makes all the teeth move.
3: And how long does he have to wear those?
21: 2 years. Braces, I think, are going to last about 2 years.
3: I'm happy you did it. He's going to be so happy he did it.
21: Yeah.
3: He might even think it's cool right now.
21: It's kind of cool because, like, look at me. I have braces. But then, see, what's bothering me, too, is, like, when he's playing basketball because he's in a summer league, he keeps messing with his teeth the whole time. Like,
3: It's new.
21: It's like, dude, focus on the game. Quit messing with your teeth.
3: If you get, like, a cut on your lip, what do you do the whole time?
21: Yeah, you're, like... touching it with your tongue.
3: Yeah, because it's new.
21: Yeah.
3: Eventually, it'll be normal. I'm happy you got him braces.
21: Yeah, I am too. I just like, man, it's going to cost a lot of money.
3: It's awkward that it's because you want a hot wife for him.
21: Oh, I just want a good life for him. And I think that...
3: Oh, maybe you just misspoke then. Meant good life.
21: Well, you know, like a good looking wife.
19: And you said hot wife.
3: Yeah. They're very close to each other.
19: I can see how you confuse those.
3: And do your other kids need them?
21: Not yet.
3: Multiple?
21: Not yet. I think the little
3: one. Hand-me-downs, when they come off your one, give them to the next one?
21: Can you do that?
3: Can you do that? You can't, right?
22: No.
21: That'd be awesome.
3: Okay, all right.

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1: 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It is inspiring. Lunchbox has the story coming up next in our segment called Tell Me Something Good.
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3: 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Kind of came out of nowhere, man, I took that one pretty hard. 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Till it all went black, she stopped texting back, and I finally got the picture. So here's to the

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2: Tell me something good.
3: Back in the 1950s, Brian Murray decided, I'm going to try water skiing. Got up that first time, was like, I love this. Started doing competitions, and he's been doing it for years. Well, now he's 95 years old, and he went water skiing, and now he's the world record holder for the oldest person to water ski.
4: I saw the video of him water skiing. I thought it was AI Joe Biden water skiing.
5: Oh, really?
6: That's funny.
4: Because that's what he looks like, Joe Biden water skiing. So I thought it was somebody doing a funny video. 95 walking is awesome. He gets up pretty quick.
6: That's cool.
4: There was a time in the 90s when I was water skiing. And then it just wasn't cool anymore. Water skiing turned into, you had to know how to slalom. Because you didn't go two skis anymore. Because we live near lakes. Then you had to go one. And then it quickly turned into wakeboarding. And wake skating. And I started doing that as well. But
5: what about knee boarding? I did that as a kid.
3: Oh, that's cool.
5: I mean, you didn't really have to get up.
4: Yeah. So. Not as cool. Fun, but not cool.
5: Well,
4: because you didn't have to get up. There was
5: no... I couldn't get up on the skis. So
4: you could. If you're athletic enough, you can get up.
5: No, when I'm telling you, when I was a kid, my grandpa was like, give her the knee board.
4: A kid.
5: Yeah, but everybody else was getting up. And then it's like...
3: how old?
5: I was on the knee board.
4: I think you could get up now. I think it would take you 15 times because it's not that you're not athletic enough. Just getting up on a wakeboard or wake skate or skis, it's about understanding what muscles to use.
5: Okay, so I didn't know what to activate.
4: Mm-hmm. And you don't know until you start to do it. And you go, it's like riding a bike. Because until you do it and you fall, and you go, oh, I got it now. Because it's hard. I tricked people once. I went, a bunch of people were going surfing, and this is like 5 years ago, and so my wife and I were with some friends who had a boat, and they're like, you guys know how to wake surf? I was like, nah, I don't. My wife didn't even know I knew how to wake surf, and so everybody's trying to get up and falling, because that's what you do. First time, I was shocked I was up. I'd been doing it. I'd already been doing it for years. Like, I'd known how to do it. And they're like, oh, he's a natural. And I was like, wow, this is crazy.
5: Wow.
4: It's like when I juggle. Yeah.
6: That's the worst.
5: You're like, I've never juggled
4: I'm like,
5: before.
4: Wait, how does this go? And then all of a sudden I'm doing multiple.
6: And you're like, whoa.
4: Yeah. Congratulations, 95 years old. Still skiing. That is cool. That is what it's all about.
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4: We got Joe Nichols stopping by the studio. This is so cool. Here is Tequila Makes Her Clothes Fall Off.
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1: Joe Nichols.
2: Joe, good to see you again.
3: It's good to see you, man.
2: How you been?
3: I've been really good. I've been really working a lot, so.
2: What does that mean? On the road or recording or what?
3: Both. Both. So my family doesn't see me a whole lot these days, so when I'm not working on the road, I'm working in the studio, so.
2: Do you do encores at your shows?
3: I do not. Play everything I can. Most of the time we get a three-hour show if we can. Yeah, I've got a lot of songs to play. There's a lot of stuff on the radio that we put out that were kind of hits. You know, I'm kind of the king of the top 10 to 15. Man, if they did a stat on that, I'd win an award every year. So.
2: And the ACM for Almost.
3: Yeah.
2: That's funny.
3: Out there. Yeah.
2: How old were you when you moved to Nashville?
3: I was 20. And got my first major label deal at 99 on Giant Records, 99-2000. And I was signed over there when Blake Shelton was signed over there. And that's how we became friends. We were part of Giant Records, as we like to call it, the Artist Protection Program. And we sat there for a couple of years whining together about when was, you know, Giant going to put the saviors of Giant Records out there. And they never did. I came along when Giant was bought by Warner Brothers. I was moved along with the furniture. I was bought along with the furniture, and so was Blake. He went off to have these big hits, and Warner Brothers didn't like that I was a traditional country guy. They wanted me to be more like, you know, Flats, or they had envisioned me being something like One Trick Pony, or kind of more rock and country, or Trick Pony, or Rascal Flats, something like that. And I was just, I could not have disagreed more with that. But Jim Ed Norman was the president of that label, and he did something that no other label would ever do. He gave me a check for $50,000 and said, your record contract is still here if you want it, but here's $50,000 to go find you another deal that you're happy with. And if you don't find one you're happy with, you still got your spot here. We'll just, you know, get something. We'll get along somehow with the A&R stuff. So I thought that was a very unusual thing for a Nashville label to do, because usually they're like, well, it's this way or no way. And so I'm always grateful for Jim Ed Norman for doing that. That was in 2001, and I had three offers of big labels that were ready to go.
2: So you left?
3: Yeah, I left. Yeah, I found a great label with Tim Dubois and Tony Brown. They were starting a company together. It was backed by Universal, and the first single released in March of 2002 became a number one in September of 2002.
2: What was the song?
3: It's The Impossible.
2: Really? Man, that's such a good song.
3: There's some controversy over that going number one. See, back then we had two charts. We had Billboard chart and we had R&R charts, what later became like the Country Air Check. And so you counted both of them. You know, you didn't just count Billboard, but I guess Wikipedia only counts Billboard. So I say six number ones. Wikipedia says five number ones.
2: What did it go on that chart too?
3: Three. It went to three, and it's all a matter of how they counted the points and how many points we had lost in the last couple of days of the week. So that was kind of weird.
2: Justice for Joe.
3: Dude, I agree with you. Let's get him. but I'll tell you the funny story about the next single, Broken Heartsville, would have never been a number one had two things not happened. I was number two when the Dixie Chicks were overseas and did the whole Meltdown thing, when that hall went down with
2: Bush and
3: comments of Bush and all that kind of stuff. That was the week I was at number two. There was a song flying up the chart. It had been on the chart like 3 weeks, and it was already at like number five. And it was for sure going to be a number one in the next couple of weeks. And that was a song called Have You Forgotten? So I was sandwiched in between this record-breaking song that was going to be number one in like 4 weeks. And the Dixie Chicks were so far out in front, there was no way I could catch them organically. They were like 1,000 spins in front of me. And they started coming down, like 200 at a time, Wednesday, Thursday, Friday. We're sweating it on Saturday and Sunday. We're like watching the chart like, oh my God, it's going to be so close. You got all three records are within like 100 spins of each other. And it was miraculous that Sunday at midnight, we were like 50 points in front of Have You Forgotten, and just like 100 points in front of the Natalie Maines Dixie Chicks thing. So we got our number one on Billboard.
2: Because the timing worked out.
3: The timing was so perfect. That's exactly right.
4: People were so
1: protesting, because I remember being like, even the country stations in Austin, whenever that was happening, yeah, they were like pulling the songs. Just, you couldn't turn on the radio and hear the Dixie Chicks.
3: Yeah, they were taking them in the parking lot and smashing their CDs and doing that whole thing. And my goodness, I mean, it was that was chaotic. I held my breath for an entire week. Yeah.
2: As you smiled, though. Like, yeah, here we go. Here comes Joe. Here comes Joe. We're going to play the new song. And you guys go check out Joe on the road. Just go to joenichols.com or to his Instagram. And I changed my phone number, which I told you.
3: Yeah.
2: Joe texted my old number. And I still have that number. And I check it like every couple of days. And I was like, oh, no, I didn't send Joe my new number. I was like, dude, I'm so sorry. Save this new number. Good to see you, man.
3: It's good to see you, man. Hey, the Bobby
2: Bones Show. Let's play the new one from Joe Nichols now. Here is C'est La Vie, new music from Joe Nichols here on the Bobby Bones Show.

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1: Big night in my house Saturday night as Raymundo was on my TV on ESPN Plus in Las Vegas playing Papa Shot. He did finish in the top eight. So first of all, congratulations, Raymundo. Dude, I was nervous for you.
26: I mean, dude, thank you for that trip. That was so fun.
1: That was crazy to watch.
27: It was.
26: I can't believe it was actually on TV and they respected it and they acted like we were athletes. It was the production of it and being in that, it was a club, but it was a studio and arena, was so cool.
1: For those that didn't get to see, they had eight of those Papa Shot machines inside of a room and they had 64 of the players that qualified nationally to play in a Papa Shot tournament for $5,000. I guess 11,000 total, but first place got $5,000. And so Raymundo had qualified, so he went back to Vegas, and they'd play eight, then eight, then eight. He had to finish in the top half to keep moving forward, and Ray just kept winning, kept winning. The one time he lost, he had three balls stuck in the goal at the same time.
26: Yes.
1: That was weird.
26: Sometimes that happens if you make so many at the same time, I guess, but they redid that one.
1: So was it super competitive between the guys?
26: No, a lot of them were friends. I mean, Tony, it's a community. Some guys were sitting next to other guys' wives. I was like, oh, is this your chick? And he's like, no, that's my buddies. I'm like, what? But they're all friends, apparently.
1: You had headphones when you played. People kept asking me what you were listening to.
26: Nothing. Absolutely nothing. That's my answer. I couldn't stand the music. That DJ was pumping it. It was Chaos Nightclub. I think he thought it was a dance thing. He didn't know it was Papa Shot. He thought club people were there. It was so loud. It was affecting how you were thinking.
1: I speculated it was nothing.
26: Absolutely nothing.
27: Really?
1: And even Caitlin, while I was recording you, she said, what's Ray listening to? I said, I bet nothing.
27: Ray, have you watched the broadcast? Because even the commentators on the broadcast were like, I wonder what he's listening to under those headphones.
26: If they would have done the research, it would have been funny if they'd have been like, I bet the Bobby Bone Show. You know, he's on that.
1: They had a puppet doing commentary.
26: Yeah, which was weird. I didn't know what angle we were going for. Maybe the kids to tune in and there's like some puppet. What?
1: Well, the problem was they kept showing the guy that was mouthing the puppet. Yep. You got to cut him out of the shot.
26: I was told that. You can't ruin the magic.
1: Yeah. Were you nervous competing?
26: I wasn't. I played all day. I went to the NBA arena and bought an NBA ticket. So they have machines there for the NBA Summer League. So I played for 3 hours. I was just ready to go do it, honestly.
1: So you got there. You won. You won. You didn't win one, but then you won. You got into the top 16 or so, right?
26: Yeah. You had to be whatever. They did the first rounds, which was kind of like the World Cup where it was knockout stage. And then it was down to 16 people. And so I went head to head against, what was the dude's name? It wasn't Bazer. It was Balzer. I went against Balzer. He beat me first. And then I came from behind and beat him the next two games. And he was donezo. So then we went on to the Elite Eight. Yeah.
1: Then you ran into the number one overall seed.
26: Which sucked. You don't like to look ahead in the bracket, but I did. I knew Balzer. I was like, this guy's terrible. And then I saw Isham. And I mean, he was a dominant force, number one seed. I'm like, I got to play Isham first. How is the number eight seed out of 16? Did I go to then have to play the one seed?
1: Well, that's how a bracket works. 8 and 9 play.
26: I got to look at it because I am curious how that worked out like that.
1: Well, even if you watch the NCAA tournament.
26: And eight will play one that quickly?
1: The second round, yeah.
26: Dang.
1: Yeah, I know.
26: I got to watch more March Madness, yeah.
1: You did great, though. You said you wouldn't be happy with yourself if you didn't finish number one. Did you feel happy with yourself?
26: I'm happy. It was freezing cold in there. If you watch the feed, I was always, my hands were in my shirt. Who knew they keep chaos 20, like 60 degrees, 20 below normal. My hands, I should have brought my hand warmers. Of all the things I brought, I needed hand warmers. I needed lotion for my hands. I needed my lip balm. I needed Gatorade. They wouldn't let us bring any drinks in. I'm like, oh, cool. So I'm going to play basketball for 2 hours on vodka Red Bulls. Like, what?
1: Well, it's a bar. You can get water at the bar.
26: Yeah, but I don't want water. I want Gatorade. I want it. What these kids are drinking, Prime, electrolytes. Yeah, yeah.
1: So will you compete for Nationals in Orlando? That's coming up too.
26: I think they need to do a celebrity entry for me. Throw me in there.
1: Because you don't want to have to qualify again?
26: I think their qualifiers are done. I believe that tournament's all set.
1: Mm.
0: Oh.
26: But what was weird is this thing was before it, a month. Everybody that's in the Orlando one was at this one.
1: Well, congratulations. We were proud.
26: Yeah!
1: Top eight. Top eight of 64, and those 64 had to be qualifiers. There were some people that choked big time.
26: Oh, yeah. Oh, yeah. Caputo, he was so depressed. He was a favorite. Nikki Buckets, he got out.
0: Oh,
26: yeah,
0: Nikki Buckets.
2: Nikki Buckets, oh, man.
26: And then my boy Lando, he made it. He was out earlier, but yeah, the Isham guy, he's a favorite, that Murph dude that won it all. He gets on the mic, he goes, I'm a 45-year-old guy. I don't know if you saw it on the broadcast. He goes, I don't got a lot going for me. This keeps me competitive. Thank you guys so much.
1: Was he the guy in the collared shirt?
26: Yeah, collared shirt. He was like five Bud Lights deep and comes out and wins the thing. Oh, yeah, Isham, I got to do next year. What?
1: That guy in the collared shirt was legit. Like, he didn't miss.
26: Yeah, and I guess last year in Orlando, he choked. So he, whatever, when it came down to it, he didn't do well. And so this year, they said he's always this good.
1: What did you do after the event?
26: Murph, he goes, hey, Susan, I got an open bar tab. Anything you want, it's on me. I'm like, I like this rich Papa Shot community. These guys got these machines in their basements, and they're all rich. I love these guys.
1: Did you go anywhere else or just go to bed after?
26: Well, I went and did a shot with Murph, and I go, I'm good, man. The shot's good. And so then I walked around with it. They're called the Skyline Swishers. All these dudes from Denver that own bars. They go, hey, come to our bars. We'll pay for everything. They're like, we came out here to Vegas in a limo. I'm like, what is happening? You guys' wives just let you play arcade basketball on the side? That's amazing. But I hung out with them at the Palms, and then I ditched them. I was like, guys, I got to roll. I got a wife to get home to.
1: But you didn't, not that night.
26: I did. I split. I had an early
1: flight. You flew home the next day, though.
26: Yeah. 4 a.m. wake-up call.

0: on the balls. So everything's different with any situation with those environments. So I feel for basketball players when they go to a different arena. Uh-huh. It's all
1: the same. Yeah. Same deal. Yeah. NBA players going to different cities, the same as that?
0: It's different because I was putting up 170s at the UNLV place. I go there, chaos, different lighting. You got girls, the dancers wearing no clothes. You got no lighting.
1: You got a puppet doing commentary.
0: You got a guy that's a puppeteer and some little doing it with his hand up his back. It was odd.
1: Well, I never thought on a Saturday night at 10 p.m. I'd be watching a Papa Shot mini basketball tournament rooting for somebody on ESPN.
0: Yeah, and my wife, I don't even know if she understands basketball as it is. She goes, I tried to support you. Sometimes I didn't know if you won, if you lost. She's like, I got so nervous. Yeah, she wanted that paycheck. She wanted the $5,000.
1: Well, Eddie and I were texting, did he win? Because they would cut off before they would show the scores. Sometimes we wouldn't even see the green or the red to see if you moved on.
0: Yeah, right. And the answer to that is it was tough for the in-house DJ. He was also telling us what we were doing, but he also needed to relay the scores to the people at home watching. And on me, I didn't know ever where the ESPN camera was. I was like, I should have played to the camera more because it was such a common camera. I think the ESPN camera was an iPhone.
1: No, we saw the camera. It was a guy that had roaming cam.
0: It was the very end when I finally looked at, when I beat the kid in the Sweet 16. I beat Ballers, or what was his name? Ballsies. I looked at the camera and I was like, there's the camera. I finally saw the ESPN camera 2 hours later.
1: You did kind of pull a baller move after you won that Sweet 16 game against that guy.
0: Yeah.
1: Ray puts his hands up, goes, throws him up. That's a pretty good move. I took a picture of that.
0: Well, and then I also should have had a dance when they first intro'd me. Instead, I just like...
1: Nah, you were good. You were good. You didn't need a dance.
0: Yeah. What if I threw my shirt off? That would have been pretty baller.
2: That would
0: have
2: been cool.
1: Yeah. I hope you don't give up on your dream.
0: Well, the dream started in January. I look back. I bought the machine January 12th, and I put up 30 points. Insane. I was in a tournament. I could have put up zero.
1: If you guys want to see the video, just go to our YouTube page, at Bobby Bone Show. And you can watch Raymundo compete in Las Vegas in the Papa Shot tournament. It was on ESPN. I tried to document the whole thing on my stories because I knew not everybody had ESPN Plus.
0: Yeah, yours was hilarious and awesome. Lunch also, his was great because he was confused. He goes, what was the score? What did Ray score?
3: They wouldn't show you. And it was just like, what? I have no idea. They would never show the score. They would show side angles. So you didn't know what points were what. It was very frustrating.
1: Yeah, it's like they don't air a lot of those. Not a lot of profit shot tournaments. Yeah. Well, we're proud of you.
0: Thank you.
1: That was awesome. Go watch it on our YouTube at Bobby Bone Show. Let's play Tyler Hubbard now, Dancing in the Country. Bobby Bone Show.

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26: Bobby Bones, yo.
1: These two guys say they were switched at birth 38 years ago. They're suing a hospital in North Dakota over this. And so they're saying that a DNA test says we haven't been living with our real families. Here.
27: January 26, 1988, only Kyle and I were born in that hospital that day. It's the only time we've ever been together.
28: My aunt Martha and I were on Ancestry.com. I had done further DNA testing on my raising mom, Evelyn Newton, that came out conclusively that, you know, she was biologically my brother's mom, but she didn't match with me on the platform. We kind of concluded and said, basically, look, Kyle, you were switched at birth.
1: This is why you don't take those tests.
29: Oh,
1: too much drama.
29: It's tough.
1: Although I've taken the test. I keep having new cousins like every week show up. I get an email, you got another cousin. And they're like eighth cousins or something. But how about these guys? I think if I have lived a really healthy life and love my parents, I don't think I want to know. But I think I should know.
29: Yeah.
1: So these two guys now are just, what do?
29: Sue the hospital.
1: They're suing the hospital.
29: Yeah,
1: that's from KKTV 11 News. They were the only two babies, and you switched those two? They were the only two born that day, and they're the two that got switched? There were so many rules when we had our baby. And it's different, right? Because this is like 1988. But this is not the 40s.
29: Yeah, but I think the rules these days, like why it seems so, like there's so many checks and balances is because this happened. Even in the 80s.
1: Yep. 1988.
29: Yeah.
1: And it's a hospital in North Dakota. They're the only two babies born. That's why. It's again, if it were 1918, maybe. 1988? Yeah, these two guys. I don't want to know. But what? How about that? You open up the envelope and it's, or you open up the email and it says it's not your parent. You probably think they just messed up the DNA test.
29: I wonder if the kids experienced any when they were younger. Because they say with adopted children, they know they're separated from their birth mom and there's stuff that will pop up in their later years. Sometimes when they're 8 years old, there's an attachment disorder happening. And so I wonder if they experienced that because they weren't with their biological parents.
1: One of them said that he felt like he never really fit in with family. So I think every kid probably feels that way for a little bit.
29: Right. Some symptoms are so, like, you think it's a defiance disorder and they're just misbehaved kids, but really it's an attachment thing.
1: Like, I feel like I didn't fit in with my family. But I can tell you 100%.
29: You are definitely. Yeah, yeah, yeah.
1: Like, I was their kids.
29: Yeah.
1: Like, no doubt about
29: yeah,
1: it.
29: That's obvious.
1: That sucks for them. I think the positive is by finding out, you at least can know your family history that helps your medical history.
29: Mm-hmm.
1: Like for me, that's been something that I don't know. I don't know a lot of my medical history because I don't know a lot of my family. So when they say, hey, did so-and-so have this? I have no idea. But yeah, that sucks. I just don't want to know. The hospital says it found no evidence proving it was responsible, but they acknowledge the heartbreaking situation. noting that records and staff from that time are no longer available.
0: Oh.
1: See, that's from the space shuttle 1969 when they lose everything, not from 1988. You were probably putting stuff in computers in 1988.
29: Mm-hmm.
1: At a hospital?
2: That was the transition time.
1: At a hospital?
29: I don't know.
0: No.
29: I mean, some... I'm picturing manila folders.
0: A lot of them.
29: And like a file cabinet.
0: Yep.
1: Ah, these poor guys. So that's what's up. What are you going to get out of a North Dakota hospital? Is it still running?
2: Well, hospitals make good money, don't they?
1: But I mean, is it still running? I mean...
29: They also spend a lot. I don't know. I guess it depends on how well it's funded.
1: We'll play Luke Combs, BYU,
2: right.
1: Bobby Bones Show. 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
3: Last weekend, a dog was rescued and reunited with its owner after it fell 65 foot off a cliff and spent 4 days stranded once it fell on a ledge in Kentucky. The dog's owner called a rescue team. Rescuers, once they found the dog, used a high-angle rope system to reach the dog, secure it, bring it safely back to the top of the cliff. The volunteer rescue team praised the dedication of all its members who volunteered to go. And I mean, they roped up and went down and saved the dog. What I like about this, there are a lot of resources that go into this capture of the dog. And they spend them. And they raise money and then they go save animals. Because that ain't cheap. I'm watching them. That ain't cheap. And they saved the dog. And that dog lived after falling 65 feet.
4: Yeah, that's what I was...
3: Do you see the cat that lived? The person threw it out of the car?
4: Oh my gosh, no.
5: A person threw it out?
4: Threw it out.
3: Punch him in the face. Like, find him, punch, throw him out of a car. They threw a cat out of a car. And the cat, because, you know, cats flip and land on their feet.
4: Mm-hmm. Yeah.
3: They were going in a normal speed, just trying to get rid of a cat. And the cat landed on its feet and ended up living. So this is people suck, but also the animal lived. Just reminded me. Who throws an animal from their car? But the cat lived. Is that a tell me something good?
4: Well, yeah, because I'm sure someone's going to take care of the cat now and a better home.
3: Kitten rescued after being thrown from a moving vehicle in Maryland.
5: And I'm thinking the only way you throw a kitten out of a car is if it wasn't yours and you didn't know it was in there.
3: No, it's if you just want to get rid of it.
4: Oh. No, it's, they were like, what?
3: People There's do a crazy stuff like that all the time, like try to get rid
5: That's
3: of animals.
5: Crazy.
3: Yeah, it's awful
4: evil.
3: People.
4: Evil.
3: It lived and hopefully now someone will adopt it. That's it. Now that kind of makes me feel sad, but it lived, right?
4: Yes.
5: It lived, and the rescue was cool.
3: All right, there you go. That's what it's all about.
0: That was Tell Me Something Good.

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0: story comes to us from St. Johns County, Florida. Two people were driving around on July 6th, and they were driving down the highway with Roman candles out the window. Boom, boom, shooting them at other cars. And when they got pulled over, the cops said, "What are you doing?" They said, "Man, we had extra fireworks we had to get rid of."
1: Oh, that was their reason.
0: Yeah.
1: I was waiting for more.
0: No, they had to get rid of the fireworks.
1: You know, since it was the 6th, they probably weren't lying.
2: No, you got to get rid of those.
1: If it were the 3rd, I would think they were lying. So then what happens?
0: They got charged with shooting deadly missiles at a moving vehicle.
1: That feels a little harsh. You shouldn't do that, but it's not really a deadly missile.
2: I mean, you could really hurt someone.
1: It's not a deadly missile.
0: It could start a fire.
2: Yeah, it's not a missile.
3: Well, like a mini missile.
1: That's weird. We should change that law. That's not a deadly missile, because now I feel like justice for the fireworks shooter when I shouldn't. Yeah, you can't do that because that's dangerous. All right.
0: I'm Lunchbox. That's your bonehead story of the day.

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0: Hello, Bobby Bones. Yesterday afternoon, I got an email from one of my company's HR reps that my name had been dropped as a reference by an applicant for a job. I haven't responded to the email because that applicant is an ex-girlfriend of mine from almost a decade ago. We haven't spoken in years, and the breakup wasn't positive. And I know people change, but all I can remember is how crazy she was. I'm sure she could do the job, but I'm not at all thrilled at the thought of working with her daily. Do I respond at all? Do I only give the bare minimum? Do I tell the whole story? I'm torn as to what to do here. Signed, don't want to work with X. This is an interesting situation. I wonder how close they'd really be working.
1: Right. Like, how large is this company and do you have to interact with her and will it impact your work?
0: It's also been so long.
1: 10 years.
2: But she also was crazy.
0: But it's also been 10 years. Like, your brain develops a lot in 10 years.
1: But why is she now coming to work there? Like, is this a...
2: I need to be closer?
1: Yes.
0: Oh, I don't think that.
2: Oh, wow.
0: But also, I can't completely rule it out.
1: I know. I mean, we don't know the whole story, so I feel like HR needs to know the story so they can assess.
0: But that's not a work story.
1: If she's crazy.
0: But he might have done something to make her crazy. This is what I would say. You need to hit up your company HR person back and say, hey, look, I don't know much about how she is as an employee. We dated 10 years ago. It didn't exactly end positive, but I don't have anything bad to say about her as an employee or good. It's kind of incomplete. And that's all I have.
1: All I have is my experience with her as a girlfriend, and it was terrible.
0: Most people, though, that say the other person was crazy, they were pretty involved in that as well. It's almost never only one person is wholly crazy and the other one is perfect.
2: Really?
0: Because crazy attracts crazy a lot of times.
1: Yeah, but there are cases in which someone has gone off a little the other direction and the other person's like, all right, I need to exit this.
0: Agree. I think you just be honest with the HR people, but I don't think you go hard at she's insane. It's 10 years ago. I think you respond and go, I don't have probably the information you're looking for when looking for a hire. You say, we had a relationship 10 years ago. It didn't end positively, but I don't know enough about her as an employee. So I can't recommend, but I also can't say don't hire her. That you've done your part. You've been honest. You're not keeping her from...

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1: Hey guys, it's iHeart Country on The Verge artist Stella Lefty. Here's my song, Boston. On a train.

0: Hey guys, it's I Heart Country on The Verge artist Stella Lefty. And that was my song, Boston.
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3: Tell me something good.
4: Back in the 1950s, Brian Murray decided, I'm going to try water skiing. Got up that first time, was like, I love this. Started doing competitions, and he's been doing it for years. Well, now he's 95 years old, and he went water skiing, and now he's the world record holder for the oldest person to water ski.
5: I saw the video of him water skiing. I thought it was AI Joe Biden water skiing.
6: Oh, really?
7: That's funny.
5: Because that's what he looks like, Joe Biden water skiing. So I thought it was somebody doing a funny video. 95 walking is awesome. He gets up pretty quick.
7: That's cool.
5: There was a time in the 90s when I was water skiing, and then it just wasn't cool anymore. Water skiing turned into, you had to know how to slalom because you didn't go two skis anymore because we live near lakes. Then you had to go one, and then it quickly turned into wakeboarding and wake skating. And I started doing that as well. But
6: what about knee boarding? I did that as a kid.
4: Oh, that's cool.
6: I mean, you didn't really have to get up.
5: Yeah. So. Not as cool. Fun, but not cool.
6: Well,
5: Because you didn't have to get up. There was
6: right, I couldn't get up on the skis. So
5: you could. If you're athletic enough, you can get up.
6: No, when I'm telling you, when I was a kid, my grandpa was like, give her the knee board.
5: A kid.
6: Yeah, but everybody else was getting up. And then it's like...
4: how old?
6: I was on the knee board.
5: I think you could get up now. I think it would take you 15 times. Because it's not that you're not athletic enough. Just getting up on a wakeboard or wake skate or skis... It's about understanding what muscles to use.
6: Okay, so I didn't know what to activate.
5: Mm-hmm. And you don't know until you start to do it. And you go, it's like riding a bike. Because until you do it and you fall, and you go, oh, I got it now. Because it's hard. I tricked people once. I went, a bunch of people were going surfing. And this is like 5 years ago. And so my wife and I were with some friends who had a boat. And they're like, you guys know how to wake surf? I was like, nah, I don't. My wife didn't even know I knew how to wake surf. And so everybody's trying to get up and falling because that's what you do. First time, I was shocked I was up. I'd been doing it. I'd already been doing it for years. I'd known how to do it. And they're like, oh, he's a natural. And I was like, wow, this is crazy.
6: Wow.
5: It's like when I juggle. Yeah.
7: That's the worst.
6: You're like, I've never juggled
5: before.
6: I'm like,
5: wait, how does this go? And then all of a sudden I'm doing multiple.
7: And you're like, whoa.
5: Yeah. Congratulations, 95 years old. Still skiing. That is cool. That is what it's all about.
1: Tuscaloosa's number one for new country, 98 TXT.

0: show.
1: Did you see the thing about if you want to hang up on somebody and it doesn't look like you hung up on them?
2: Yeah, it's a tip that I saw. You can put your phone into airplane mode and they'll think the call just dropped.
1: Because it says instead of call ended, like call lost or something.
2: Mm-hmm. Yeah, so they're going to think, oh, we got disconnected, not that someone just hung up on
1: me. I'm going to call you. Let's see if this works.
2: Okay.
1: All right, I'm calling Amy now.
2: This is you calling.
1: Yep.
3: Can answer it.
2: Oh.
1: What?
3: Amy, you got to pick it up.
1: Were you not going to answer the phone?
3: She was letting it ring.
2: Sorry. Okay, I'm ready. I answered. Hello.
1: Okay, now go to airplane mode and just hang up, and I want to see what it says. So right now it just says, Amy, 15 seconds, 16 seconds.
2: So I'm going to go airplane mode. I'm clicking it.
1: Yep. Call ended.
2: It says call ended? I thought it was supposed to say call lost.
1: Because I saw that too, and I didn't know. That's why we needed to try it here on the air so our other listeners don't fall for that.
3: Thank you for trying it.
2: That was a very viral post.
1: Try mine.
2: Me call you?
1: Yeah.
2: Don't forget to answer.
1: Yeah, I saw the same post.
2: Wait, I got to take my phone off airplane mode.
1: Oh, now we got to let it get all its bars back.
2: That's okay. Okay,
3: and don't forget to answer when she calls you.
1: Amy was just looking at her phone like, yep, we're calling.
2: Well, I could. Okay, I'm ready. Okay.
1: Hit me up. All right, here we go. Answering it. Okay, so I'm going to go to airplane mode. 3, 2.
2: It just hung up. It didn't say anything.
3: Didn't say anything?
2: It didn't say call ended. Did yours say the words call ended?
1: At the top of the screen, yeah.
2: Mine didn't say anything. Nothing.
3: That could count as a call lost.
2: I would be like, hello? What happened, Bobby? Hello?
1: I say don't fall for it, though. Like, from our experiment, it doesn't work like the internet said.
2: Mm. Yeah, because... But either way, like, I wouldn't know. Even if it said call ended, I would think.
1: Well, what you do is you talk in the middle. Yep. Yeah, that's it.
2: Oh.
3: That's how you do
1: More
3: it.
1: More than anything else. Yeah, what I was saying.
3: And then.
1: That's when you hang up, and then it sounds like you were cut off. Okay. Or you can hit him with a, going through a tunnel. Dude, you're in Arkansas. Dad.
2: I like that now a lot of the sales things are automated now, or they're. Yep. They sound like they're human, but they're not. Because I don't think twice about just hanging up.
1: Yeah. Oh, it lets when you it hang up on humans easier? Because you think it...
2: Mentally for me.
1: Yeah.
2: If I know it's a human, I struggled with that. Because I'm like, oh, I picture them like at their house making call after call. Or at their cubicle making call after call. And how depressing it is to have people just hang up on them. But now, most of them are robots.
1: You know, picture sad AI. Oh.
2: Not yet.
1: We're done. Thank you, guys. We will see you tomorrow. Don't forget, go over to the podcast. We're just now going to start a second show. You can watch live on our YouTube channel, at Bobby Bone Show, or you can download the podcast. 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

98 TXT. Hey, it's Bo Dalton, and Rock the South is back this October in Decatur. And here's the really cool part. They're adding a fourth night in the Midway Fair to celebrate 15 years. We're talking Zach Top, Jason Aldean, plus Alabama's own Riley Green and Jesse Murph. 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

0: 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Josh Ross, hate how you look. Welcome into a Monday. We love Mondays around here. We celebrate them.
1: Thank God it's Monday. TGIM.

0: Tuscaloosa's number one for new country, 98 TXT. And that is Zach Brown Band. Hey, my name is Bo. Guess what day it is?
1: TGIM, thank God it's Monday.
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0: Welcome into it. It's a fresh start. It's a clean slate. It's a new chapter. It's the biggest day of the week. The people start new jobs, new diets, new habits. That's why we celebrate Mondays. We don't dread them. My name is Bo Dalton. 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Download it now. I mentioned it's free. You can hit that little talkback microphone and your message comes right to this big screen in the studio so I can see it firsthand. Al Dean's on the way. Luke Combs called Be By You. We'll get to it next.
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miles on it. 98 TXT, Tuscaloosa's number one for new country. And that is Kane Brown. Hey, it's Bo Dalton in the afternoon. Recently, I've been watching. I love the old 80s shows. I like the Golden Girls. I'm not afraid to admit it. Miami Vice, I've been rewatching that. Magnum P.I. is one of my favorite shows. Something about the great decade known as the 80s. And, you know, I'm always saying I miss the 80s. I thought it was because life was just cooler back then. But according to a psychiatrist, it says it's not the decade we missed. It's how we lived. Think about it. When you left the house, nobody could reach you. The news wasn't screaming at you 24 hours a day. You had hobbies just because you liked them, not because you had to post them online. Honestly, I think this guy's onto something. It wasn't the shoulder pads or the parachute pants, which I wish I still had. It was the peace and quiet of not being accessible 24 hours a day. Now, what do you say? What was your favorite decade? iHeartRadio apps, Talkback Mike. Let me know.

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Dalton, and thanks to Tuscaloosa for this request from the Talkback Mike. 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

98TXT, Tuscaloosa's home for the Bobby Bones Show. All right, so it turns out people are judging you by something on your phone. This one took me by surprise. I got that story for you in just

0: 98TXT. And don't forget, another chance to win $1,000. We'll do that at noon today. Hey, it's Bo filling in on this Monday, TGIM. Thank God it's Monday. Glad I'm here. Glad you're here. This cracked me up. A survey says one out of every seven people, one out of seven, admit they judge people based on their phone wallpaper. Seriously? If you've got family, pets, nature, people think one thing. If you've never changed the default wallpaper, some people think you're just boring. Other people think you're just practical. So now I got to know, what's on your lock screen? Mine is a picture of my wife, and it's like from 5 or 6 years ago. And she's like, you don't want to put an updated picture? You think I'm looking old? I'm like, no, I'm lazy. I didn't change it. iHeartRadio apps, Talkback Mike, what's on your lock screen? Let us all judge you.
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98 TXT. What's up, everybody? It's Bobby Bones. Tomorrow morning at 6:20, I'll talk to Little Big Town. They've been together 26 years. Have they ever almost broke up? So many number one songs. Little Big Town on the show tomorrow morning on the Bobby Bones Show.

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0: 98TXT Tuscaloosa's home for the Bobby Bones Show. Jason Aldean's latest number one called Don't Tell on Me. Bo Dalton hanging out with you on this Monday. All right, somebody actually got paid for this idea, and I don't know why, but I want to try it. Buffalo Wild Wings is introducing Poppin' Ranch. Imagine Pop Rocks, you know, the candy that pops in your mouth, but they're ranch flavored. You sprinkle it on your wings and it literally crackles and pops while you're eating it. Now, my first reaction was like, no, this is stupid. Then I started thinking if they handed me a packet with some hot wings, I'd probably try it. 99 cents if you're feeling adventurous. Give me some Pop Ranch. All right, back to it. Chase Matthew on the way, Blake Shelton, and another $1,000 coming up at noon.
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Hey, it's Bo Dalton, and Rock the South is back this October in Decatur. And here's the really cool part. They're adding a fourth night in the Midway Fair to celebrate 15 years. We're talking Zach Top, Jason Aldean, plus Alabama's own Riley Green and Jesse Murph. 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

98TXT, Tuscaloosa's number one for new country. All right, so they just ranked the fittest cities in America. Let's just put it this way. One did not do well. We'll talk about it next.

0: Tuscaloosa's number one for new country, 98 TXT. That is Old Dominion. Hey, it's Bo Dalton hanging out with you on a Monday. All right. Do you feel like we're a fit city? Probably not. I don't know. I feel okay sometimes. I don't put in a lot of cardio. Every year they rank the healthiest cities in America, and Arlington, Virginia always finishes number one. They've got parks, people there actually exercise, apparently, all that stuff. But here's what caught my attention. Oklahoma City finished dead last. So now I'm sitting here wondering, if they rank neighborhoods instead of cities, where do you think we'd land? I don't know. I don't buy much into these lists. I think there's a lot of metrics on here that don't make a lot of sense, but I definitely could add to my cardio. Hopefully you're having a relaxing Monday. We'll try to make it better. Another $1,000 on the way at one with the $1,000 Great American Fill-Up. And we're back to the country. Requests for Russell Dickerson and Bailey Zimmerman's new one on the way.
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98 TXT. What's up, everybody? It's Bobby Bones. Tomorrow morning at 6:20, I'll talk to Little Big Town. They've been together 26 years. Have they ever almost broke up? So many number one songs. Little Big Town on the show tomorrow morning on the Bobby Bones Show.

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1: Ella Langley, one of the biggest songs of the summer. It's called Be Her. Bo Dalton hanging out with you on a Monday. And I never thought about this, but if someone asks you, how do you think astronauts do laundry in space? Now you'll have an answer. Here's what they do. It turns out they don't. They wear the same clothes over and over and over until they get way too gross, and then they just throw them away. The dirty clothes go into this cargo ship that eventually just burns up in Earth's atmosphere. So if you think you worn a t-shirt one day too many, trust me, you're doing better than the astronauts. All right, coming up, George Burge, Luke Bryan, they've got a giant summer hit called Ride, Ride, Ride. That's one of the requests on the All Request Talk Back Lunch. But Shaboozy kicks us off next in less than 10.
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98TXT, Tuscaloosa's number one for new country. George Burge said it was surreal when he was on stage performing this for the first time with Luke Bryan. He was like, I got a good life. It's called Ride, Ride, Ride.

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Morgan Wallen and Don't We? Hey, it's Bo. Apparently, I've been training my whole life for this statistic because I complain about the weather constantly. If you're a weather complainer, you got to hear this coming up next.

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1: Hey guys, it's I Heart Country On The Verge artist Stella Lefty. Boston is a song I wrote when I was waiting on a guy who was picking me up. I couldn't stop thinking about him, and this is what I was feeling while I was waiting for him. Here's my song, Boston.

0: guys, it's I Heart Country on The Verge artist Stella Lefty. And that was my song, Boston.
1: 98TXT, Tuscaloosa's home for the Bobby Bones Show. Her name is Stella Lefty, and the song is called Boston. My wife swears she sounds a lot like Megan Maroney. What do you think? Bo Dalton in the afternoon. Appreciate you sharing part of your Monday. We love Mondays around here at TGIM. Thank God it's Monday.
2: TGIM. Thank God it's Monday.
1: All right. They say the average person spends about 45 hours a year talking about the weather. 45 hours. And Rhonda would tell you I probably hit that by July. Every summer I'm out there saying, you realize it's hotter here than it is in Phoenix right now. And then winter rolls around and I'm complaining it's too cold. There's just no pleasing me. I guess weather is just the universal conversation starter. I remember years ago before I got married, I was dating this girl and we were on the phone and I was like, weather's been really good. And she goes, okay, I'm done. I was like, what? And she goes, we haven't been dating for 2 weeks and we're talking about the weather. I was like, yeah, okay, that's a fair point. But in my defense, I love the weather.
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98 TXT. What's up, everybody? It's Bobby Bones. Tomorrow morning at 6:20, I'll talk to Little Big Town. They've been together 26 years. Have they ever almost broke up? So many number one songs. Little Big Town on the show tomorrow morning on the Bobby Bones Show.

98TXT. Hey, it's Bo Dalton. Consider this your official excuse to stay out late. Ty Myers is bringing his tour to town for one Alabama night. He hits the stage at Mercedes-Benz Amphitheater September 10th. 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

0: 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Hey, it's Bo Dalton. Guess what day it is?
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0: Hey, Bo.
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0: TGIM.
2: Woo!
0: All right, it's a big Monday today. I love Mondays around here because it's a chance to start over. More diets, new jobs, everything's always pushed to Monday. Think about it. I think I'll start that on Monday. That's also when we're kicking back off our $1,000 Great American Fill-Up. Yeah, your chance today, nine of them actually, to win $1,000. The next opportunity coming up at 2 o'clock. All you do is listen for a keyword. When you hear it, you quickly go to our website, you type it in. If you win, we call you $1,000 richer. That's how you do a Monday. Josh Ross on the way. Dustin Lynch back to the country in less than 10.
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Tuscaloosa's number one for new country, 98 TXT. 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

Tuscaloosa's number one for new country, 98TXT. Okay, if you're getting married anytime soon, you got to hear this story. Even if you're not, some new wedding stats that surprised me. I'll share them with you next. Wow.

0: Tuscaloosa's number one for new country, 98TXT. And that is Rascal Flatts, Bo Dalton, in on a Monday. It's my last chance to fill in today. I appreciate you making me feel so welcome. By the way, joining the show is easy. Just go to the iHeartRadio app and use the TalkBack mic. Requests, dedication, comments, complaints. I mean, if you got one, you might as well let me know what it is. There's a new survey out that says about 10 to 15% of people, only about 10 to 15% really, marry their first love. I would have guessed it was higher than that. They also found that most people are engaged for about 15 months. And believe it or not, around 80% of people still get down on one knee to propose, which I love that. Some traditions stick around. Even with everything else changing, down on one knee is still the right thing to do. What about you? Tell me your proposal story. Was it big? Was it romantic? Or was it, hey, you won't get married? That was kind of mine. I felt like Bud and Sissy off Urban Cowboy.
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98 TXT. What's up, everybody? It's Bobby Bones. Tomorrow morning at 6:20, I'll talk to Little Big Town. They've been together 26 years. Have they ever almost broke up? So many number one songs. Little Big Town on the show tomorrow morning on the Bobby Bones Show. I swear that you

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Summer freedom starts with a full free tank of gas. 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

0: 98TXT, Tuscaloosa's home for the Bobby Bones Show. Hey, it's Bo. Let's jump in here and give you today's inspiration and motivation. Here is your afternoon quote. No one is too busy for someone who matters. I've said it. I'm busy a lot. But if I'm being honest, that's not always true. I just didn't make it a priority. That one kind of stings because you start realizing people can feel that. And it goes reverse too. If someone says they're too busy for you, the bottom line is if something is really important to someone, they're going to show up. They're going to call. They're going to make it happen. So whether it's you saying it or someone saying it to you, remember this quote. No one is too busy for someone who matters.
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It's Brooke Taylor. Shouting out to Northport. Just want to say thanks for this request from the TalkBack microphone over on the iHeartRadio app. If you've got a request as well, it's easy to send. 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

wish I was as motivated at work as I am getting that last bit of goodness out of the ice cream bowl. 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
0: 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It's called my daily upload, where I can just encourage you a little bit, maybe just tell you something you might need to hear. And I'm going to say these words right here. Some of the strongest people you know are just simply the ones who decided not to quit on an ordinary Monday. Whatever you're doing today, just don't quit, okay? You want to hear that again? 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You can find me now at Brooke Radio.
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98 TXT. What's up, everybody? It's Bobby Bones. Tomorrow morning at 6:20, I'll talk to Little Big Town. They've been together 26 years. Have they ever almost broke up? So many number one songs. Little Big Town on the show tomorrow morning on the Bobby Bones Show. After all-

98TXT is Brooke Taylor. Hey, listen, consider this your official excuse to stay out late, okay? Ty Meyer's bringing his tour to town for one night here in Alabama. Going to be at the stage at Mercedes-Benz Amphitheater September 10th, and you do not want to miss out with us here on 98TXT.

0: the home of Bobby Bones in the Morning, 98 TXT. It's Brooke Taylor. I hope you know the drill by now here in the afternoons. If you ever have a song request, you can open us up on the iHeartRadio app while you're streaming us. Just tap that red microphone button on our page and let me know what I can play for you.
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0: Tuscaloosa is number one for new country and Bobby Bones in the Morning, 98 TXT. It's Brooke Taylor. I'll tell you what, the sweetest sound is you picking up the phone, finding out you won
1: $1,000. Oh my gosh, thank you. Oh, wow.
0: That could happen to you. Coming up here at 4 o'clock, another chance to win. Baby.

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TXT. It's Brooke Taylor. I'll tell you what, it's going to be a heck of a year because one of country music's hottest stars heading to Huntsville, talking about Parker McCollum, hitting the stage. Orion Amphitheater, August 22nd. Mark your calendars. Grab those tickets now. It's 98 TXT. We were small.

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1: It's Brooke Taylor. If there is a chance that you're single right now and one of your goals is to date Riley Green, I have some bad news for you. Let's talk about it here on the show coming up next.

0: Tuscaloosa is number one for New Country, 98 TXT. It's Brooke Taylor. Man, Riley Green was on Theo Von's podcast. It was a pretty long interview, but of course, they inevitably landed on his dating life. And Riley has since let down millions of his fans, explaining that it really just is not possible to date fans doing something like this that he does.
1: It's really not that easy to meet a girl when you're doing what we're doing. Like, I mean, I'm not going to meet a girl at a show. You know, I mean, I'm confined to the back, you know, on a bus, and I'm not going to meet a girl on Instagram. You know what I mean? And when you get to a place where people are, you know, it gets tough to know who you're meeting for what.
0: He says right now he's not allowing for any quote unquote romantic entanglements in his life right now.
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1: It's pretty clear. 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

98 TXT. What's up, everybody? It's Bobby Bones. Tomorrow morning at 6:20, I'll talk to Little Big Town. They've been together 26 years. Have they ever almost broke up? So many number one songs. Little Big Town on the show tomorrow morning on the Bobby Bones Show.

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0: 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It's Brooke Taylor. 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Tell me what song I can get playing for you this afternoon.
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1: It's Brooke Taylor. Sometimes we can have those plans and someone can get in the way of it. Alicia says that's what's happening with the $1,000 she won.
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Tuscaloosa is number one for new country, and Bobby Bones in the Morning, 98 TXT. It's Brooke Taylor. This past Friday, our buddy Scotty McCreery released something pretty amazing. And it's just kind of a look back on his career, if you will. I'll give you more details. We'll chat about it here on the show coming up next.

0: Tuscaloosa is number one for new country, and Bobby Bones in the Morning, 98 TXT. It's Brooke Taylor, man. Shout out to Scotty McCreery. You know, it was just 16 years old when he auditioned for the 10th season of American Idol, and even after winning the show that year, he says he doesn't even fathom where his career would have gone after that. Well, 15 years later, he released a collection of music called 15, kind of looking back at the ride so far, and he says he is just absolutely humbled by all of his success.
1: Yeah, it's been an amazing ride, especially these last few years. I remember a time not too long ago, I just wanted one. That was like my biggest goal in country music. So we're excited. We're just trying to enjoy the moment, stop and smell the roses, and have a good time.
0: That album, 15, is currently out now.
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18: 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So it's easy to make a mistake. Oh, I forgot birthday candles. We say we'd never put our kids in danger by leaving them in the car alone.
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18: 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So always bring them with you. And every time you park the car, stop, look, lock. 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

0: The home of Bobby Bones in the Morning, 98 TXT. 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
1: Hey guys, it's I Heart Country on The Verge artist Stella Lefty. It's a dream come true to have my song on the radio. It's still crazy to say. Here's my song, Boston. On a

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It's Brooke Taylor. Grab your friends. Get ready. A huge night of country music with the legendary Tim McGraw, August 13th. 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

0: Tuscaloosa's number one for new country, 98 TXT. It's Brooke Taylor. 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

It's Brooke Taylor on 98TXT. Rock the South is officially back October 1st through the 4th with Zach Topp, Jason Aldean, Riley Green, and Jesse Murph. 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

Tuscaloosa is number one for New Country 98 TXT. It's Britt Taylor in our food news this afternoon. We got to talk about McDonald's and a little level up of their fountain drinks that we can chat about officially coming up next.

0: Tuscaloosa's number one for new country, 98 TXT. It's Brooke Taylor. In our food news today, we got to talk about McDonald's real quick. There's this franchisee of McDonald's that is spilling some details about this elevation of all their fountain drink stations. So it looks like the setup is going to start including dirty sodas, handcrafted sodas, international and infused soda variations. So Fanta Zero Sugar, Lemon Citrus Fused Iced Tea, a Fanta Dragonanta, a Sakura and Sprite Zero Sugar, Coca-Cola Creamy Strawberry, these dirty sodas, all with just so many different variations that you can choose from. So this is all going to be available at McDonald's very soon nationwide.
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The home of Bobby Bones in the Morning, 98 TXT. It's Brooke Taylor. That song from Trace Atkins. I'll tell you what. We are going to miss the crazy one day. Got a 5-year-old starting kindergarten this year. Can you tell?

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Tuscaloosa is number one for New Country 98 TXT. It's Brooke Taylor. As of tomorrow, we're officially going to be 1 month out from Dan and Shay's new album, Young, dropping August 21st.

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